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of a couple of Jam singles that was only available on imports, but it still reached the top 10, picking at number 8 in 1982. Just who is the 5 o'clock hero? Down at this week's number 16. 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

Night Train, The Visage. Steve Strange Band, of course. This week up 7 places, number 14. And at 13, it climbs 5 for Cherie and Murphy's Law.

This week's highest climber climbing 24 places last week at number 36, this week at number 12, Hot Chocolate, and it started with a kiss. It's the classic retro countdown. I'm Richard Todd here on your number one station. It's the 12th of July 1982 as we count down the UK top 40 best-selling singles from this week in 82. And we continue just ahead of this week's top 10, in fact falling out of last week's top 10, down to at this week's number 11. It's Midge's version of the song from the 70s by the Walker Brothers, his Midge's version of No Regrets.

A couple of versions around in 1982 of that in the UK Top 40. That's the one that did the best. The other one was by the Bell Stars. Natasha's version of Ico Ico this week climbing two places at number 10. And at number 9, it's up 11 places for Bananarama with Shy Boy.

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Paris Trio with Da Da Da. Don't love you, don't love me. Climbing 23 at this week's number 7. Number 8 before that, Bucks Fizz up 5 with Now Those Days Are Gone. UK top 10 best-selling singles from this week in 1982. And we continue now with Imagination number 6.

Them today, Shalimar, A Night to Remember. Last week at number 6, this week up one place at number 5. 12th of July 1982 on this week's edition of the Classic Retro Countdown. At number 4 playing next, Odyssey had a big hit in 1980. In fact, a number 1 with Use It Up and Wear It Out. This one peaked at number 3 in 1982. Down one for Inside Out.

Last week at number 3, this week down one place at number 4, Odyssey and Inside Out. Top 3 time now. One goes up, one goes down, and one doesn't go anywhere. And the one that goes down is last week's number 1.

Steve Miller Band, Abracadabra, No Move at this week's number two. 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We move the clock forward to 10 years, and it's going to be July 1992 when the Classic Retro Countdown returns next week. 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
3: Hello and welcome to another edition of Calder's Confessions with Calder John and Maggie Curry. Running through your dilemmas yet again this week and trying to make some sense of them. Before I let you know what's coming up in this first hour of the show, I'll just say hello and welcome to Maggie Curry. She's our resident life coach. You all right, Maggie?
4: I'm fine, thank you, Calder. And you?
3: Good, not bad, not bad. Ready for this?
4: Oh, yes, definitely.
3: You always say that.
4: I am.
3: Okay. All right, here we go. Here's a taste, guys, of what's coming up in this first hour of Calder's Confessions.
2: Real people.
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3: I don't want to kiss a man. I just want that mad, thrusting sex. I've also had fantasies about threesomes with men, too.
2: This is Calder's Confessions. 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

0: You're listening to Calder's Confessions with Maggie Curry and Calder John. Time to roll our sleeves up and get stuck in with our first dilemma of this show. This one's from Kelly, who's 27. Have a listen to this and see what you make of it.
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0: I met the man of my dreams 6 months ago, and we have been inseparable since our very first date. I spent 2 years being single before meeting him, and we clicked on every level. Mentally, emotionally, physically. He seriously is all I could ever want. In short, everything has been great. About 2 months ago, we started having problems when he went out drinking and got excessively drunk. At first, it was funny, but it got really, really annoying. After 8 weekends in a row of this happening, it was really wearing thin a bit with me. Recently, he's been asking for more space, which I've given him, but I am hesitant and insecure about it because it's a huge contrast to living in each other's pockets and seeing each other every night. As a result of these changes, we've started to bicker a lot, and this is casting a shadow over what was once a perfect relationship. Last week, I saw a text that he'd sent a friend saying that things were on the rocks with us and he was thinking about being single again. I was mortified by this, and of course I asked him about it. We had an intense heart-to-heart and both ended up in tears. I really did feel like we'd patch things up though. That is until the next day when he started to ask for space again. Now, just 2 days ago, he's messaged me on Facebook to say he can't do this anymore and that we're over. I'm devastated and desperately looking for reasons as to why this has happened. I'm wondering if it was me that pushed him away, and if that was the case, I want to know what I can do to put that right and give things another try. This honestly was the best relationship I've ever had until all of this happened, and he told me it was the same for him. So why doesn't he love me enough to work through our problems? How could he just give up?

Just a quick recap on Kelly's story. Then met the man of her dreams 6 months ago. And until a couple of months ago, she says it's been the perfect relationship. About 2 months ago, though, they started having problems when this guy started going out drinking and getting excessively drunk. Kelly says it was funny at first, but in the end it started to get really annoying. And after 8 weekends in a row of this happening, it's really wearing a bit thin with her. She says recently the guy's been asking for more space and she's given him that, but she's hesitant and insecure because it's a huge contrast to living in each other's pockets, which is the way it's been for the last 6 months. As a result of the changes, they've started to bicker a lot and it's casting a shadow over what was once the perfect relationship. Last week, she saw a text that the guy had sent to his friend saying things were on the rocks between them and he was thinking about being single again. So Kelly confronted him and they had a heart-to-heart. And as far as she was concerned, they'd patched things up. But just 2 days ago, the guy has messaged her on Facebook saying he can't do this anymore and the relationship's over. Of course, Kelly's devastated and desperately looking for reasons why this has happened.

0: started drinking perhaps showed you a side of him that wasn't Mr. Perfect. He wasn't the Mr. Perfect you thought he was. And perhaps those were the warning signs that things were going slightly wrong. I think, really, rather than trying yet again to patch this up and get back with him, you need to accept that it's over and move on. The questions you've got are quite understandable. You will have questions for a long time yet. Maggie always says it's like a bereavement when you end a relationship, and that's exactly what it is. You've got to give yourself time and space to get over this. But honestly, you can sit there forever and a day worrying about why it ended and what you could have done differently. Or you can just draw a line, move on, get on with your life and be happy. Don't you think, Maggie?
1: I think you're right. And I think it sounds like he has a commitment issue and now he's wanting to run. And maybe she should just let him do that and then she can be much happier herself.
0: What can you do when a relationship's over, when somebody says, that's it, you know, I've had enough? You can't convince them to change their minds. They've made their minds up and you've got to live with that decision, really, haven't you?
1: You have, and they're not a pet. It's not something you can retrain, so...
0: No, absolutely. Give up, Kelly. Get on with your life.

0: If you'd like to get your confession out there on air and perhaps get some down-to-earth and honest advice, do come along to caldersconfessions.com. Hit the confess button there and submit your dilemma to us in complete confidence.
1: 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You'll find it hard not to listen.

0: This is Calder's Confessions. My name's Calder John. We've got another story coming up for you now. This one's from Ben, who's 28. Have a listen to this one. See what you would do if you were Ben.
1: Real people, real stories, real life. This is Calder's Confessions.
0: I've been in a long-distance relationship for almost 5 months now. It's with a girl I've been chatting to for almost a year now. I have just spent an amazing week with her. Things went far better than I expected them to go, and my girlfriend just couldn't be any more fun and bubbly. She's honestly perfect. We're both in our late 20s, although this is our very first relationship, so we were both previously inexperienced in this kind of thing. We spent an entire week together without being intimate other than cuddling. The problem I've got is that we're due to spend another week together soon, and I fear it won't go as well as the first time. Why do you think I'm currently feeling like this? I feel so under pressure to keep her and to make sure the next time we have a week together, it goes as well or even better than the first time. I know I'm worried about the intimacy thing, and I know that after a year of chatting to her, I'm worried that we have pretty much talked about all there is to talk about. We're due to be meeting again in a week, and I'm getting a sinking feeling in the pit of my stomach. I'm nervous and worried and really need to stop feeling like this, or the whole thing is bound to be a disaster. What can I do?

0: Time to recap briefly on Ben's story then. Been in a long-distance relationship for almost 5 months now, he says, with a girl he's been chatting to for close to a year online. He says they've just spent their first week together and it was amazing. Things went far better than he expected them to go. His girlfriend couldn't be any more fun and bubbly. He says she's honestly perfect. The guys are both in their late 20s, although this is the very first relationship either of them have had. So they were previously inexperienced in how to interact with each other, I suppose. He says we spent an entire week together without being intimate other than cuddling. The problem is that we're due to spend another week together soon, and I fear it isn't going to go as well as it did the first time. Why would I be feeling like this? I really feel under pressure to keep her and to make sure the second week goes as well or even better than the first time. We're due to be meeting again next week, he says, and I'm getting a sinking feeling in the pit of my stomach. I'm nervous and worried and really need to stop feeling like this, or the whole thing is bound to be a disaster. What can I do? Ben, you just need to chill a bit and enjoy it, mate. You're worrying. It's perfectly natural, though, I have to tell you. It's just the way it goes, Maggie, isn't it?
1: It is. This is a whole different week. Things will be different completely. But go with the flow and take it as it comes. The more natural you are, the better it will be.
0: Yeah, first relationship as well. You know, he's 28 and bless him, it's his first real girlfriend. But it's the same with her. It's a perfect scenario. She's probably feeling very much the same as you are, Ben. As Maggie says, go with the flow, enjoy it. It sounds like a really good relationship in the making, to be honest.
1: It can be.
0: Don't worry yourself out of it. Just let things happen as they happen and enjoy, mate.

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1: 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You'll find it hard

0: My name's Calder John, and this is Calder's Confessions. I've got Maggie Curry here with me. We're running through your stories as usual and dishing out some advice. We're going to move along now and hear one from Ellie, who's 18. Have a listen to this and see if you can work out what's going on in Ellie's life.
1: Real people, real stories, real life. This is Calder's Confessions.
0: I'm confused. I am emotionally and physically attracted to girls, but when I'm really turned on, I like to think about having sex with a man. Rough sex, too. It's purely a physical lust rather than emotional. I don't want to kiss a man, I just want that mad, thrusting sex. I've also had fantasies about threesomes with men, too. Until about a year ago, I was totally clear about my sexuality. My first love was a girl. I was madly in love with her and have always had girl crushes. I don't find boys or men attractive at all, and have never had a crush on a boy or any man. So why am I having these graphic thoughts in my head? I've tried and tried to stop them, but somehow they just creep up on me, and before I know it, I'm in the middle of a full-blown fantasy. It's starting to make me think I don't really know myself at all, and I don't like it. It was hard enough telling my family I'm a lesbian. What are they going to think if I go back and say, well, actually, I'm not sure anymore? Do you think I should try to act out one of these fantasies to see if it's what I really want, or should I just carry on trying to be who I thought I was before? The confusion is too much for me right now. I find that I can't concentrate on anything and that I'm constantly worrying about this.

0: We just heard Ellie's story then. She says, I'm emotionally and physically attracted to girls, but when I'm really turned on, I like to think about having sex with men and rough sex too. She says, until about a year ago, I was totally clear about my sexuality. My first love was a girl. I was madly in love with her and always have girl crushes. I don't find boys or men attractive at all and have never had a crush on a boy or any man. So why am I having these graphic thoughts about sex with men in my head? She says she's tried and tried to stop them, but somehow they just creep up on her. And before she knows it, she's in the middle of a full-blown fantasy. She's worried because she's come out to her family and friends and told them that she's a lesbian. As she said before, she was clear about who and what she was. But now, she's questioning it. She says, this confusion is too much for me right now. I find that I can't concentrate on anything and I'm constantly worried about this. What is wrong with me? Nothing at all wrong with you, Ellie. You're 18. You're finding your feet and learning about who and what you are. I think it's always a bad thing to put some kind of label upon yourself because, you know what? You're restricting yourself. Why don't you, as we just said to Ben a moment ago, go with the flow? Really, if you try and put yourself into categories, you're going to fall flat on your face. These fantasies you're having as well, they are just fantasies. Even they don't mean that you're heterosexual or bisexual. They're just fantasies. Just let them come and go. It's just, you know, just one of those things. I sit and fantasize about new bits of equipment for my radio studio sometimes. Doesn't mean anything, just means I like radio studios. But really, I think you're worrying about this too much, Ellie. I don't think you need to make any sort of announcement to anybody that your sexuality has changed or anything like that. I think you just need to be who you are. Do you think this one's a bit odd, Maggie?
1: Well, I think the confusion that she's feeling is quite normal and the fantasy is quite normal too. I mean, everyone has fantasies, as you say.
0: Yeah,
1: absolutely. It could be about anything. But she's just got to be true to herself and stop worrying about it.
0: Yeah, I think so. And I think I'm right with that labels thing. You can't categorise yourself because life is a moving target. We're all developing and evolving all the time.
1: We are.
0: So just be who you are, Ellie. Get on with it. Stop worrying.

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1: That brings us to the end of the first hour of Calder's Confessions. Interesting ones there.
2: Very interesting.
1: Very interesting. You were just going to have a swig of your coffee, weren't you?
2: I was, but you stopped me.
1: No, you drink that and we'll have some more music. We'll be back in the next hour with more of your dilemmas here on Calder's Confessions.

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1: Welcome back. It's Calder's Confessions with Calder John and Maggie Curry. We've got another hour of dilemmas and some more great music lined up for you. Before we move on, here's a taste of some of the dilemmas coming up in this final hour of Calder's Confessions.
0: Real people.
1: She's now telling me she wants me to pay for the food I eat.
0: Real stories.
1: Presumably his illness included temporary paralysis of the fingers. He could have texted or even rung me to see if I was okay, couldn't he?
0: Real life.
1: At one point, I even got an erection. My wife and her cousin's husband were too drunk to notice, but her cousin certainly did.
0: This is Calder's Confessions. You'll find it hard not to listen.

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1: This is Calder's Confessions. 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

0: It's Calder's Confessions with Calder John and Maggie Curry. Time for our first dilemma of this hour. It's from a guy called George, who's 47. Have a listen to this one. See what you make of it.
1: Real people, real stories, real life. This is Calder's Confessions.
0: My girlfriend and I are having issues over finances. I run my own business, which has suffered a lot in the recession. I do still make a profit, but not vast amounts. My girlfriend is a divorcee, but isn't getting the maintenance payments she was promised from her ex. He's only paying half as much as he should. She does work, but only 3 days a week, so her income isn't that great either. She has her 2 children living with her. One's 19, at college, and has never helped out with the household bills. And then there's the other, who's 17. He's working, and he pays her £20 a week keep. I pay for all her holidays, buy her lots of clothes, and pay all of the costs outside the house. For example, going to restaurants and outings. I do have my own place, which I won't rent out as I've had nightmares with tenants in the past. And also, I need a place to call my own. Mostly, I spend half of the week at her place and the other half at mine. She's now telling me she wants me to pay for the food I eat, and even pay towards heating and electric on the 2 or 3 days a week I might be working from home at her place. I do feel I pay my way and I'm not taking advantage. Like I said, I'd pay for a lot already and would never expect her to cough up any money when we go out. We're arguing about this now, and I want to nip it in the bud before it wrecks our relationship. We've had 4 happy years together, and it seems like a shame to let the money come between us. Do you think she's right to ask me to pay? Or am I right to disagree with her?

A brief recap on George's story then. He says he and his girlfriend are having issues over finances. He runs his own business, but at the moment, because of the recession, he's finding it a bit tight in terms of money. His girlfriend's a divorcee. She's got two children that live with her. One 19 at college, who doesn't contribute anything towards the bills. And the other, who's 17, is chipping in 20 quid a week towards the housekeeping. George says he pays for all the holidays, buys his girlfriend lots of clothes, and pays for all costs outside the house. That's like going to restaurants, on outings and things like that. He does have his own place. He doesn't live with his girlfriend. He kind of spends half the week there and half the week at her place. And what he's found is that his girlfriend is now expecting him to pay for the food he eats, pay towards the heating and electric on the 2 or 3 days that he's there and working from home at her house while she's out working. He says he feels he pays his way and he's not trying to take advantage. In his own words, I pay for a lot already and would never expect her to cough up any money when we go out. We're arguing about this now and I want to nip it in the bud before it wrecks our relationship. We had 4 very happy years together before money became a problem. Do you think she's right to ask me to pay or am I right to disagree with her? Actually, George, you say it, you know, money's tight, times are tough. I think it's right that you should pay, if you're able to, towards anything you're using at her place. She's got 2 kids to keep there, right? They're grown up, but she's got, you know, 2 children to keep. She's not working a full week

0: you know, at the moment he seems to be digging his heels in and saying, no, I'm not paying any money, when I see it quite black and white that, you know, it's his responsibility to chip in, really. He's been with her for 4 years. It's not as if he's just met her. And
1: he's
0: presumably...
1: He's not living there, though, is he?
0: Half of the week.
1: Well, yeah, and the other half of the week.
0: Okay. If he's living there, let's say he's living there half the week, what would he pay if he was living there for a full week? You know, cut that down the middle and pay half.
1: Okay, but he does say that he's paying for going out to restaurants and outings.
0: Yeah, cut back on that, maybe. You know, that's a bit of extravagance that perhaps should be cut back on anyway.
1: Well, perhaps
0: in
1: they
0: times
1: could
0: of
1: discuss
0: trouble.
1: It between them. And
0: I think, really, you do need to talk this through more, George, but I think that you're coming from the wrong angle if you're just saying no outright. Maggie's right, you know, fair enough and fair play to you for spending when you go out and stuff like that, but get rid of that and put the money in put the money towards the pot, as it were, and help her out with the bills. Have the conversation, but, you know, stop being defiant about it, mate.

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0: is called as Confessions. Time to get right back there now. Here's a story from Laura, who's 32. Have a listen to this one.
1: Real people, real stories, real life. This is Calder's Confessions.
0: I was due to spend last weekend with a man I was chatting to online for the last year. He lives up north and I've been desperate to meet him in the flesh, so we agreed that I'd fly up to Newcastle. This had been arranged for a few months, and prior to this, we had meticulously planned what we were going to do. I was really looking forward to it, and from what he was saying, so was he. The day before we were due to meet, he said he was short of money and was suggesting that we rearrange the date. I'd already paid for my flight and hotel room by this time, so I said not to worry as I had plenty of cash and that the weekend would be my treat. So I excitedly boarded my plane and got a taxi the other end to the hotel I'd booked for the weekend. I had literally just checked in when I got a text from him saying he was ill and wasn't going to be able to meet me. I was stunned and shocked. I didn't know what to say. I wished him well and told him that I hoped he recovered soon, but the reality of it all was that I was alone in a strange city and feeling utterly wretched. I brooded all day about this and couldn't escape the thought I would never have done something like this to somebody who'd flown 400 miles and spent a fortune to meet me. I understand that he was ill, even though I couldn't escape this niggling feeling that he might not be telling the truth, but it was his attitude that really hurt me. He didn't message me throughout Saturday, even though I could see that he was online at various times. Presumably his illness included temporary paralysis of the fingers. He could have texted or even rung me to see if I was okay, couldn't he? I didn't hear from him on Sunday either. I got back on that plane feeling really upset and let down. When I got back home, he seemed to have some kind of miraculous recovery and was ready to start chatting to me again. I now don't know what to do. I do really like him, but I'm really suspicious about everything that happened. Do you think I should give him another chance? I'm standing on-

0: you.
1: Let's recap on Laura's story then. It's quite in depth, so I'm not going to read every line, but essentially, she's been chatting to a guy online for a year now, been desperate to meet him. He lives 400 miles away in Newcastle. She's down south. Last weekend, she arranged to fly up and meet him, so she paid for a flight, she paid for a hotel, arrived in Newcastle, fresh off the plane, gone into a hotel, and gets a text from the guy saying, oh, I don't feel very well, I'm not going to make it. He let her down, essentially. She spent the entire weekend in Newcastle, all on her own, with no friends, nobody to talk to, nothing to do, sat twiddling her thumbs in a hotel bar. The guy didn't contact her all weekend, by the way. There's quite a telling line, actually, in what she says. Let's have a look. He didn't message me throughout Saturday, even though I could see he was online at various times throughout the day. Presumably, unless his illness included temporary paralysis of the fingers, he could have texted or rung me to see if I was okay, couldn't he? I didn't even hear from him on Sunday either. She says she got back on the plane feeling really upset and let down. When she got back home, though, the guy had a miraculous recovery and was ready to start chatting again. She says, I now don't know what to do. I really do like the guy, but I'm suspicious about everything that happened. Do you think I should give him another chance? Laura, I don't often say this, but you sound a bit stupid to me. I tell you what, this guy is probably some 12-year-old in his bedroom. That's what's happened here. That's why he couldn't see you. That's why he couldn't text you. He's not what he says he is. Perhaps he's got a wife and children. Perhaps he's got a girlfriend. It just seems to me that, you know, the lame excuses he's made, and at the time he made them, say it all, really. She's been hoodwinked, Maggie, isn't she?
2: I'd just say walk away and find someone new. Yeah. Don't even worry about it.
1: You've invested a lot of time, effort, energy, and even money into this guy, and he's repaid you by dumping all over you. Just walk away, as Maggie says, Laura. Save yourself before it's too late.
2: It's a lesson learned.

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0: Time now for our final dilemma on Caller's Confession. This one is a guy called Stephen, who's 44, who's a bit worried about what's going on in his head. Have a listen to this one. Have a think about what you'd do if you were Stephen.
1: Real people, real stories, real life. This is Caller's Confessions.
0: 2 weeks ago, my wife's cousin and her husband came over for a weekend. She's about 10 years younger than me and absolutely gorgeous. Not only that, she's got this personality that's adorable. We got on like a house on fire, and the weekend was one of the best I've had in years. We have a hot tub in the garden, and we all spent Saturday night in there, drinking and laughing. Somebody suggested that we play Truth or Dare, and things got a little bit excitable. There were a lot of suggestive comments and also a lot of accidental skin contact. At one point, I even got an erection. My wife and her cousin's husband were too drunk to notice, but her cousin certainly did. She just stared at my crutch in a really, really strange way. I was so turned on, and I think she was too, but we said nothing, and eventually everybody crashed out. The next day, nothing was said, but this woman did keep smiling at me oddly and making me feel like she was interested in me. Since that weekend, I've been unable to get her out of my mind. I know it's wrong, but I'd kill to spend the night with her. I've always thought that I was the perfect husband. I've never cheated or even flirted with another woman, so the way I feel now has kind of knocked me for six. Do you think this is the beginning of the end of my marriage as it has been for the last 15 years? I do love my wife, but twice now, when we've made love, I've imagined that she is, in fact, her cousin. It all just feels so wrong, and the guilt is starting to worry me.

0: We're going to recap briefly on Stephen's story then. He says 2 weeks ago, his wife's cousin and husband came over for the weekend. Apparently, the woman's about 10 years younger than Stephen, absolutely gorgeous, and has got a great personality. In fact, he says she's adorable. They ended up on Saturday night in the hot tub in the backyard. I'd love to have a hot tub. But they ended up in there, in the hot tub in the backyard, and somebody of this party of four suggested they play Truth or Dare. Stephen says things got a bit excitable. There were a lot of suggestive comments and also a lot of accidental skin contact between him and his wife's cousin. He says, at one point, I even got an erection. My wife and her cousin's husband were too drunk to notice, but her cousin did. And she just stared at my crotch in a very strange way. He said he was really turned on and he thinks she was too, but nothing went on and eventually everybody crashed out. The next day, nothing was said other than some odd smiles and looks throughout the day. And the guys eventually went home. But since that weekend, Stephen has been unable to get this woman out of his mind. He's fantasizing left, right and centre about her. And he says, I'd kill to spend the night with her. He's even pretended that his wife is her when they've been making love. He says he loves his wife, but things feel really wrong. And he's starting to feel really guilty. He wants to know what he can do about this. Stephen is perfectly normal, mate. She was an attractive woman. You accidentally rubbed here and there and a bit of flirting went on. It's just the sort of stuff that makes life, makes the world go round. Imagining your wife is her is perhaps a bit strong and you need to work on that, but I wouldn't say there's anything wrong. I think this will just fade over time and you'll get back to your marriage. Don't worry about it. The more you concentrate on it, the more of an issue it becomes. If you try and put it to the back of your mind, it'll just vanish eventually. Do you think?
1: I think you're right, yes. And really, he's just got to think whether he wants his wife or a short-lived affair.
0: Bit of forbidden fruit, isn't it? We all want what we can't have.
1: Could be a midlife crisis.
0: Could be. 44. Could be, Stephen. Difficult one, though. As I say, I think you should just get on with your marriage and eventually this will just fade into the past. One thing, if they do come back for a repeat visit, don't get in the hot tub. Honestly, erections, my word.

0: If you'd like to get your confession out there on air and perhaps get some down-to-earth and honest advice, do come along to callersconfessions.com. 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

0: 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This is Calder's Confessions.
1: So there you are. That brings us to the end of this week's edition of Calder's Confessions. I must thank Maggie Curry for joining me. Thank you.
2: Thank you for having me.
1: Sterling advice as usual. We'll see you next week. And we'll also catch you guys again next week. Thank you very much for listening. We'll be back with another batch of dilemmas, some more down-to-earth and honest advice. Same time, same place next week here on Calder's Confessions.
0: Real people, real stories, real life. This is Calder's Confessions. No.

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0: Hi, folks. This is Big Bob, and welcome to the Memory Lane Show. Today, I'll take you back to those treasured moments in time when life was much simpler. So sit back, relax, reminisce, and enjoy as I play the tunes that will never die. Let's get started.
1: You better believe we will get started. I have been waiting to say that for about 6 months now. Hey, it's me again. Welcome back once again to the Memory Lane Show. I am, of course, Steve Jarrett. And if you're new to the Memory Lane Show, I'm on loan from QstarFM.com and the Steve Jarrett Morning Show, where you hear me each weekday. Big Bob has, he's taken a well-deserved time off, and I'm delighted that he's called upon me once again to hold down the fort for him. I got to say, though, that I was more than thrilled this past January when Brother Bob resumed his rightful place at the exalted Memory Lane microphone. So it's great to have Big Bob back, and he deserves this break, you know. Now, do I have a show for you this week or what? It's amazing on this 4th of July weekend. By the way, happy 4th of July, everyone. I'm very sure you're all aware that today America celebrates its 250th birthday. And on this Independence Day, we're going to celebrate not only the birth of America, but the men and women in uniform. Long before they were topping the Billboard charts, selling out stadiums or cementing their place in the Rock and Roll Hall of Fame, we'll be featuring artists who wore the uniform of the United States military. We're talking about rock pioneers, soul icons, and country pop superstars who paused their dreams, or found them, I guess, while serving their country. In addition to songs by artists who served in the military, we'll also have What Happened on This Date in Rock and Roll History. We'll hear such artists as Frank Sinatra, Linda Ronstadt, Dobie Gray, and many, many more. I do have a great list here. We'll also learn what the number one song was on this very date back in 1964. But that's not all. I'll also have requests and dedications, and I'll give out the email for that in just a little bit. We'll also have our one-hit wonder comparison covers, Double Decker, and the Vault Song, and Instrumental Hit of the Week. Additionally, I'll have Rate the Record, which is I can't wait to play this one. It's a track by a British soul band who were primarily active between 1967 and 1970 and had a huge success in their native UK. But here in the States, they didn't seem to get a fair shake, really, having only charted the top 40 with two singles. We hear the song we discovered and then see how today's listening audience votes on that. Can't wait for that. Now, say you're just hanging out, listening to the show, but wish you had like-minded people to talk to. Well, Big Bob has thought of everything. He thought of that by way of the chat room, the online place to come be a part of it all and interact with the show. It's super easy to get here. Hey, if I can find my way in there, which today I didn't think I was going to. Just head on over to the Memory Lane Show website, memorylaneshow.com/chat. That's memorylaneshow.com/chat. And come up with this nickname, and then come on in. There's no doubt whatsoever that you'll be welcome with open arms with such people, fine folks in there. And we have Donna, Lucky, Fresh Phil, and Tony in there. They're all really fine folks, and they will no doubt welcome you to be a part of it all. So, right now, though, please allow me to do a big shout-out and thank you to Zeno Radio for making it possible for you to listen to the live Memory Lane Show using your mobile device simply by dialing 605-472-9037. That's 605-472-9037. I want to make sure I got that right. I got it wrong once when I was doing the Memory Lane last time. What a great way to take the show with you no matter where you go. Well, you know, let's get right to it. I got to be honest here. Does anyone here know why I jump at the opportunity to host the Memory Lane Show when Big Bob takes some time off? You might think it's for the paycheck or the health benefits. No, wait, I don't think that's the reason either. Could it be for the keg of beer I hijacked last time? Well, I don't know, maybe none of that. I'll tell you what it is, though. I fill in because I truly believe what Bob says, that the hits will never die. And that, Freddie Boom Boom Cannon must have been singing this just about the Memory Lane show. It's almost like he predicted it. Listen.

I'm Steve Urin, in for Big Bob this week on the Memory Lane Show as he takes a little well-deserved time off. Great to have everybody along. And if you're a regular, what is all this stuff? He's got some, looks like he's got some fireworks stored in here. All these boxes and everything. He's got this place cluttered. He cleaned it up a little bit after my last mess here. Hey, if you're a regular listener to the Memory Lane Show, you'll know that it is winding. What

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The million selling single would prove to be the only major hit for the Brooklyn, New York group, who split up 2 years later, making them this week's one hit wonder.

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1: And I am Steve Jarrett in for Big Bob on the Memory Lane Show. This week, as America celebrates its 250th birthday, we're cranking up the classic hits with a massive salute to freedom. But we aren't just playing the songs that shaped a generation. We're honoring the legends who defended it. Get ready for a special playlist dedicated to the icons of rock, pop, and soul who traded their stage lights for camouflage and answered the call of duty. These are the artists who served in the military, and this is their music. We're first going to fall in right behind the man who didn't just sing about the military, he lived it. As a combat medic in Vietnam, he began writing lyrics during his training and finished them while healing from a severe booby trap wound. And while the Beatles were ruling the airwave, Staff Sergeant Barry Sadler not only took this to number one for 5 weeks, it ended up being the number one song for the year 1966. It is, of course, the Ballad of the Green Berets.

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1: And then I am Steve Jarrett in for Big Bob on the Memory Lane Show. Let's get to some of the requests here. 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If I have the song, I'll get it for you right away. If I don't have the song, well, I'll have to send one of the grandkids out back to the old shed to dig it up for me. Our good friend and avid listener, let's see, this is the right one. Oh, okay, I didn't write. Okay, got a request here for... that one's coming up later. Got a request here sent in by our own good friend and regular listener to the Memory Lane Show, Jimmy P. He wants to hear this 1973 number 28 hit single by the Girl Group out of Philadelphia, Pennsylvania. It was their one and only top 40 single on the Billboard Hot 100. Here you go, Jimmy. You asked for it, and you got it.

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1: Absolutely. Steve Jarrett here for Brother Bob on the Memory Lane Show this week. I got a couple of requests for this song. Jimmy P wanted to hear this, and Donna down in Crockett, Texas also wanted to hear this one. And I thought about playing it anyway. It does fit the kind of the celebration today of Independence Day. Here you go. You asked for it, you got it. Here's Lee Greenwood. Beautiful patriotic song.

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0: Hi, our featured theme this week on the Memory Lane Show is artist who served in the military, and up next, the king of rock and roll himself, Elvis Presley. At the absolute peak of his early fame in 1958, he put his career on pause when he was drafted into the U.S. Army. He refused any special treatment whatsoever, serving as a regular soldier in Germany. It was said that he even donated his entire salary to charity. Among the 92 top 40 singles for the King, not even counting the posthumous singles, he took this one all the way to number 2 back in 1962. Being kept out of this top spot by Big Girls Don't Cry by the Four Seasons. It's military veteran Elvis Presley, Return to Sender. Okay, play. There we go. Oh, there we go.

0: Well, hello there. I am Beach Baby from Ocean Waves Radio, and I'm listening to Big Bob's Memory Lane Show on Big Bob's Memory Lane Show. He's the best surfer dude I know.
1: But you know, I'm starting to give Big Bob his run for his money on that surfing stuff. Bob don't have as much water out there as I do here. Hey, on this day in rock and roll history, all the way back in 1959, Bobby Darin's multi-million selling hit Dream Lover topped the UK charts. The track, which would climb to number 2 here in the States, included Neil Sedaka on piano, with sales of over 200,000 in Great Britain. The disc earned a silver record from the British phonographic industry. That's when I saw that, I said phonographic, and I thought it, never mind. Bobby Darin.

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1: Yeah, Brother Bob just emailed and said to not let any of this stuff in here bother me. I wouldn't let it bother me. So there's a big pile of booze and fireworks here. That's okay. I want to send out a big happy birthday to our good friend and listener and friend to the Memory Lane Show, Dave G, who, oh, wait a minute, I didn't put this up here. Shame on me, who celebrates a birthday this week. Where did I put that? Oh, Bob won his job back. I tell you, see, I'm sitting here getting all excited about the all the booze here, and oh, I can't do it that way. Oh, well, we'll just have to... We'll just have to play it this way, then. I was going to put it in the... what you call it. Anyway, happy birthday, Dave G. Coming up on July 9th, his birthday is... Sing along, you know the words.

Also want to send out a big hugs and happy birthday to our good friend Allison down South Florida here from us. She's going to celebrate her birthday on the 7th. So for Dave G, Allison, and anybody else having a birthday this week, this is for you.

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0: where the hits will never, ever, ever die. Hey, back in 1973, on this date in rock and roll history, Clint Holmes received a gold record for his U.S. number 2 single, Playground in My Mind. And although he would never achieve that measure of success again, Holmes continued singing in nightclubs and became the announcer for The Late Show starring Joan Rivers from 1986 to 1988. He was also a Las Vegas headliner for many, many years. But this is the one everybody remembers the most, Clint Holmes.

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1: And hits will never ever die. I am Steve Jarrett, if you just tuned in, filling in for Big Bob this week. Great to be able to be here and celebrate the 4th of July with you. Ladies and gentlemen, the date is July 4th. The year 1964, exactly 62 years ago today, America was celebrating the holiday with a brand new track, Sitting Pretty, at the very top of the Billboard chart. It knocked the British Invasion out of the spot and gave this legendary California band their very first number one hit, I Get Around from the Beach Boys.

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1: And it's all about songs by artists who served in the armed forces this week, patriotic rock and rollers who definitely love their country. And up next, before he revolutionized the electric guitar, he was jumping out of airplanes, facing a choice between jail time for riding in stolen cars or enlisting. What a choice. A teenage Jimi Hendrix joined the U.S. Army in 1961. He trained as a paratrooper in the famous 101st Airborne Division before getting an honorable discharge. Jimi Hendrix is widely regarded as one of the greatest and most influential guitarists of all time. As the world's highest paid rock musician, he headlined the Woodstock Festival in 1969. But even with all that, the popularity and although Jimi Hendrix is best remembered for his classic rock tune Purple Haze, he only managed one top 40 single. It's the 1968 number 20 hit, called All Along the Watchtower.

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0: bushes out there. They moving. 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Hey, Mr. Custer, you mind if I be excused the rest of the afternoon? Hey, Charlie, duck your head.
1: Oh, you're a little bit late on that one, Charlie.

0: 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Kemosabe, that's it. 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Hey out there, Kemosabe! No, that isn't it. Look at him out there. Running around like a bunch of wild Indians. Oh, this ain't no time for joking.
1: Well, that's a different kind of melody, I suppose. The classic novelty tune of Mr. Custer by, what was that, Larry Verne? I get that right? Yeah, Larry Verne. Hey, I hope you're all enjoying today's theme, songs by artists who served in the military. What a great, fantastic way to recognize their meaningful service to this great nation. Not just America, we're recognizing soldiers from all over our listening area. Thank you to all who have served. There's so much more ahead, and I don't want you to miss a beat. Of course, I am C. Jarrett, in filling for Big Bob on the Memory Lane Show. Still to come, the Double Decker, the Vault Song, Instrumental Hit of the Week, Rate the Record, and so much more. And I have a couple of requests still lined up, ready to go too. Right now, though, I hope you might consider coming on over to the website, memorylaneshow.com, as memorylaneshow.com, where you'll find in the left and right columns of the affiliates. Mom's got such a great-looking website. I'm jealous. All the affiliates of the Memory Lane Show, all sporting their own branded logos. Some of them are really creative, too, man. They're all creative. Mine is. Visit their websites. You can check out their schedules, find out what's on and when. You may even want to send them a little quick shout out. They love to hear from you. Those folks truly are wonderful, sincere, dedicated people who love what they do, and I can pretty much guarantee they love to hear from you. On Brother Bob's behalf, I'd also like to send out thanks to Zeno Radio, the folks who make it possible for you to listen to the live Memory Lane Show using mobile devices simply by dialing 905-472-9037. I don't think that's 905. I think I wrote that down the wrong way. I have to look. Let's see. Because that doesn't sound like 905, does it? 605. See, I need to change that in my notes. Shame on me. I had to go all the way back. 605-472-9037. Again, 605-472-9037. Can't believe I got that one wrong. I'll have to change that in my notes here. The great thing about that is you aren't confined to just one place. You can move about and take the show with you wherever you choose. Boy, are we spoiled by technology or what? I know I am. Let's do this request from our good friend Chris in is that Brewer, Maine? I don't have the note open, I think it's Brewer, Maine. Listens to the Memory Lane Show regularly. He wants to hear this great classic from Don McLean. And it really is. It has the word American in it. Here you go, Chris. You asked for it. You got it. Uh-huh.

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1: And now for the comparison cover segment part of the show, as suggested by my good friend Dave in Southern California. Hey Audrey, can you help us out?
2: 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Double-decker covers. The same song will be sung by different artists. 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
2: 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So if you're in for Big Bob this week on the Memory Lane Show, this week's comparison cover song and a perfect match for our Independence Day spotlight on artists who served in the military. First, we heard a real collector's item, the legendary Mr. Leonard Nimoy himself, taking us back to 1970 non-charting cover of I Walk the Line. Long before he donned those pointed Spock ears, he proudly wore the uniform as a sergeant in the United States Army. Then we followed that with the 1957 original I Walk the Line by the man in black himself, Johnny Cash, who served his country as a staff sergeant in the U.S. Air Force, intercepting military codes in West Germany. He took his track all the way to number 19 on the pop chart, number one on the country chart, so... wow, Mr. Spock could sing. Amazing. Our featured theme this week on the Memory Nature is all about artists who served in the military. And this next rocker literally became the voice behind the ultimate Vietnam-era rock anthems. He was drafted into the U.S. Army, Army Reserves, rather, in 1966, serving as a supply clerk. His real-world experiences dealing with the military draft system directly inspired him to write some of rock's most famous anti-war tracks. As lead vocalist of the legendary group Creedence Clearwater Revival, 12 top 40 singles were released, including this classic that uses weather imagery to make the point that something bad is lurking out there. It hit number 2 in 1969 and is one of the group's most recognizable songs, Bad Moon Rising.

All sad to learn of the passing of another legend in rock and roll history. Our hearts are heavy as we say goodbye to a true giant of the disco era, Victor Willis, the iconic founding lead singer and main songwriter of the Village People, who passed away on June 30th after a short illness. Dressed as a famous policeman, Victor's soaring, soulful vocals didn't just front the band. He actually co-wrote the massive, defining anthems of a generation, including Macho Man, In the Navy, and the track that is permanently etched into the Library of Congress. He gave the world the music that made it possible, or impossible rather, to sit still by way of this 1978 number 2 global phenomenon, YMCA. Godspeed to you, Victor Willis.

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0: Oh yeah, now it's time to let the instruments do all the talking, turn up the bolts, and crank up the speakers for this week's Instrumental Hit of the Week. No lyrics, no vocals, just pure musical genius that dominated the charts and had the whole country grooving. We're looking at a track from a proud veteran who served in the U.S. Army National Guard. He took this television theme song and dropped it right into the Billboard Top 10 all the way back in 1975. In fact, Mike Post has been instrumental, excuse the pun, in coming up with countless TV theme songs over the years, like Hill Street Blues, The Greatest American Hero, Magnum P.I., and this one that was a big top 10 hit for Mike Post, The Rockford Files.

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wish I could sing like that. See, Jared in for Big Bob this week on the Memory Lane Show. Don't run off too far. We have Rate the Record in a matter of minutes. Right now, though, our Independence Day featured theme of artists who served in the military continues. And long before our next soldier on the duty roster became the ultimate red-headed stranger and an outlaw country pioneer, Willie Nelson wore military blues. Right after graduating high school in 1950, he enlisted in the U.S. Air Force. His service was cut short after 9 months, though, due to a back injury, but it put him on the path to becoming an American icon. With success on both the pop and country chart, he's managed to chart with 4 top 40 singles while still appealing to the younger generation. Back in 1980, this song was featured in the film Honeysuckle Rose and shot straight to number 1 on the country chart, number 25 on the Billboard Hot 100. Willie Nelson and On the Road Again.

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1: And with Steve right now, Steve Jarrett here. Hey, I got a request here from Donna in Crockett, Texas. Wanted to hear this. And thanks to Brother Bob, he sent this because I couldn't find it in my library anywhere. So here you go, Donna, just for you.
2: 1974.
3: I walked through a county courthouse square. On a park bench, an old man was sitting there. I said, "Your old courthouse is kind of run down." He said, "No, it'll do for our little town." I said, "Your old flagpole has leaned a little bit, and that's a ragged old flag you got hanging on it." He said, "Have a seat." And I sat down. "Is this the first time you've been to our little town?" I said, "I think it is." He said, "I don't like to brag, but we're kind of proud of that ragged old flag. You see, we got a little hole in that flag there when Washington took it across the Delaware. And it got powder burned the night that Francis Scott Key sat watching it write and say, 'Can you see?' And it got a bad rip in New Orleans, Packenham and Jackson tugging at its seams. And it almost fell at the Alamo beside the Texas flag, but she waved on, though. She got cut with a sword at Chancellorsville, and she got cut again at Shiloh Hill. There was Robert E. Lee, Beauregard, and Bragg, and the south wind blew hard on that ragged old flag. On Flanders Field in World War I, she got a big hole from a Bertha gun. She turned blood red in World War II. She hung limp and low a time or two. She was in Korea, Vietnam. She went where she was sent by her Uncle Sam. She waved from our ships upon the briny foam, and now they've about quit waving back here at home. In her own good land here, she's been abused. She's been burned, dishonored, denied, and refused. And the government for which she stands is scandalized throughout the land. And she's getting threadbare and she's wearing thin, but she's in good shape for the shape she's in. 'Cause she's been through the fire before, and I believe she can take a whole lot more. So we raise her up every morning, we take her down every night, we don't let her touch the ground, and we fold her upright. On second thought, I do like to brag, 'cause I'm mighty proud of that ragged old flag.
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2: 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And I'll give you that information here in just a moment. But first, about the voting. Now, if you totally dislike the song, you can't stand it, you may want to vote something like a 1, 2, or 3. 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But if in your opinion you think the song should have charted in the top 10 or 20, then a 7, 8, 9, or 10 just ought to be the ticket. Now, unlike when Big Bob is sitting here in the big chair, there's really only one of two ways for you to cast your vote. You can email me directly to Steve Jarrett, J-A-R-R-O-T-T, stevejarrett@gmail.com. That's stevejarrett@gmail.com. Or you can do it the easiest way by simply coming into the chat room by going to memorylaneshow.com/chat. 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And just blurt it out in there. And after the top of the hour, I'll give you the results to determine whether this song should have been a hit or not. Now, about the song. Back in 1967, the British group known as The Foundations released their first hit single. It was called Baby Now That I've Found You. It went straight to number one in the UK, Australia, and Canada. Here in the States, though, it topped out at number 11. They would go on to place four more songs on the Hot 100, including the song for which they're best remembered, the 1968 top 10 hit, Build Me Up Buttercup. But you know, once you come out with a mega hit like that, it's really difficult to try to top it. So with that song being so really difficult to try, popular rather, I decided to listen to all the tracks from the same album, and I have to admit, they were all pretty good. When I came to the last track on the album, it somewhat caught my attention. As always, I'll reserve my opinion after the votes are in as to not sway opinions. But it's definitely worth seeing what today's listener audience might think of it. So here it is. You have the opportunity to help decide by voting if this should have been a charted tune or not. This is The Foundations with I'm a Whole New Thing.

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0: 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You're listening to the Memory Lane Show with Big Bob. Big Bob. Big Bob.
2: Big Bob. How does he go that low? Hey, this week's Rate the Record is a track by The Foundations, taken from the 1967 album Build Me a Buttercup. The song is called I'm a Whole New Thing. So what did you think? Is it possible it could have been a charted hit? Well, by our listeners, listening audience, we're going to find out really, really soon enough. Get your votes in. We'll leave the polls in till Willow for the top of the hour. Bob is pretty good at predicting exactly when he's going to do it. I'm not a good fortune teller, so I probably can. Probably all this keg and fireworks surrounding me here kind of gets me confused. Anyway, whatever time it is, we'll feed the numbers into Big Bertha, light her up with a few sparklers, let her do a little math, and then she'll spit out those results for the whole world to see. Let's see, where are we going to go? I had this one. Let's do this one. We're rocking through our 4th of July tribute here on the Memory Lane Show, honoring the icons who served in the military. Next up is a man who was literally born on the 4th of July. Yeah, birthday today. Long before he was a global superstar, he spent 9 years in the United States Navy as an aviation mechanic, followed by a gig installing toilets on commercial airlines. Well, I'm not going to say. In fact, when this next track went gold, he was still working at the aircraft factory because he didn't trust the music business. From the Navy hangar to the Hall of Fame, here's Navy veteran Bill Withers with 1971 number 3 classic, Ain't No Sunshine. Ain't no-

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1: And I am Steve Jarrett, proud to be sitting here in the exalted Memory Lane Studios, carrying out form. On this date in rock and roll history, in 1966, Frank Sinatra's version of Strangers in the Night nudged the Beatles' paperback writer. I started to say paper plate. My eyes are getting bad. Paperback writer from the top of the chart. It was also a UK number one. Sinatra's recording would win him a Grammy Award for Best Male Pop Vocal Performance and Record of the Year, despite the fact that Frank often said he didn't really like the song. Well, for somebody who didn't like the song, people everywhere else did.

another Saturday night, and that's where we're at on a Saturday on our way to a Sunday. Well, we're on our way to a Sunday, too. Hey, Steve Jarrett in for Big Bob on the Memory Lane Show, and well, I really hope that you're enjoying today's program, the week's edition of the Memory Lane Show, and our feature theme of artists who served in the military. Don't touch those clickers, because there is still lots more of the Memory Lane Show coming right at you. The Double Decker, the Vault Song, the See Your Fix, and the internationally famous Rock Out to end the show with. I'll also have the results for this week's Rate the Record by the Foundations called I'm a Whole New Thing. I will have that in less than 10 minutes or so. So we still have a couple of minutes here to get them in before the polls close down. Before any of that, though, I hope you'll take a moment or two to run over to the website, memorylaneshow.com. That's memorylaneshow.com. And there, on both sides of the page, you'll see all these great logos and station names and everything. If you could, I hope you'll click on 1, 2, 10 of them and, well, visit their websites. Once you're there, you can check out the schedules, or you may even want to drop a little email shout-out. They would love to hear from you. These are all great people working hard to make a great sound, and their passion of the work really shows through. I know they'd really love to hear from you. Let's see, what are we going to... Oh, I was going to do... I didn't put myself where I needed to be. Let's see, where am I? I know I just had here. It was a rock and roll history. Was it that one? No, it's this one. I see. Don't mind me. I just pretend like I know what I'm doing. I'm going to get my paid doctors. Here it is. I knew it was here somewhere. On this date in rock and roll history, 1966, the 11 Spoonfuls' Summer in the City is released on the Kama Sutra label. The song would become the band's fifth straight top 10 on the Billboard Hot 100, and their only one rally, really, to reach number one. It also topped the Cashbox bestseller list and reached number 8 on the UK's record retailer chart. The disc was later certified gold in the US for selling 1 million copies, and silver in Britain for the sales of 200,000. Now that is a lot. A lot. There it is. Button has a mind of its own, I tell you.

0: 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This is Eddie Carson from Odyssey Radio, the variety and indie station that plays anything and everything. 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
1: Where the hits will never die, by golly, if I have anything to say about it. Hang on, we got the results for Rate the Record coming up here in a matter of moments. Next up on our feature theme, though, songs by artists who served in the military. Talk about harmony under pressure. In 1961, the brother duo of Phil and Don Everly enlisted together in the U.S. Marine Corps. The reserves, rather, to fulfill their military contributions. They actually had to do a photo shoot once in their dress uniforms right before dropping more major hit records on the charts. In 1958, the brothers took this song all the way to the top, making it their second of three total number one hits.

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1: Absolutely, it is absolutely the best radio show. Steve Jarrett in for Big Bob with the thrill and privilege to be here for us. All right, the voting polls are now closed on this week's Rate the Record, which was a song by the Foundations called I'm a Whole New Thing. And, you know, I kind of liked it, and if I were to vote on it, I would have given it like a 4. It still had some problems, but it just almost didn't work. But, you know, I thought I'd give it a try and see. But here's how the rest of the listening audience... I had to write this in pencil. I lost my pen, and the light stinks in here. Here's how it turns out. 10% of today's listeners gave it a 7. 10% gave it a 6. 20% gave it a 5. And are you ready for this? 46% of today's listeners gave it a 4. And 14% gave it a 3. So I would say that the song should not have been released as a single, because it just maybe bubbling under the Hot 100, maybe at the 150,000. Bubbling under somewhere. But I want to thank everybody who took the time out to vote and participate in the show and interact. I thought I had it when I first heard it. I thought I had a good beat and kind of catchy too. So let's see. Hope you'll join me right now in wishing a very happy birthday to drummer Ralph Johnson of Earth, Wind, and Fire as he turned 75 today. 4th of July birthday. Now, in 1971, musician Maurice White, the founder and band leader of Earth, Wind, and Fire, saw Johnson playing at a club in Los Angeles and asked him to audition for a new lineup of the band he was working on. He, of course, jumped at the chance and is still an active member to this day. And in 1978, Johnson, along with the entire band, were enjoying their 4th top 10 hit when September shot all the way up to number 8 on Billboard's Hot 100.

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2: Steve Jarrett in for Big Bob on the Memory Lane Show. As we continue our 4th of July tribute to legendary musicians who served in the military, we turn to the hypnotic sounds of the Doors. Now, everyone remembers frontman Jim Morrison, but the musical architect of the band was keyboardist Ray Manzarek. Manzarek, how do you pronounce that? Don't yell at me for that. Before he ever stepped into a concert stage, Private Manzarek, I used to pronounce that differently, was stationed in Southeast Asia working for the Army Security Agency, the military's highly selective top secret electronic intelligence wing, trading in the secret codes for some of the most iconic keyboard lines in history. Here is Ray leading the way on his hit on this 1971 number 14 hit, Riders on the Storm.

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1: Where the hits will never, ever, ever die. On this date in rock and roll history, going back to 1982, the Human League started a 3-week run at the top of the U.S. singles chart with Don't You Want Me, also a number one in the U.K. The single, inspired by the Barbra Streisand film A Star Is Born, would go on to receive a gold record for sales of 1 million copies in America and 3x platinum certification in Britain for selling 1,800,000 copies. That is quite a bit. The Human League, Don't You Want Me?

0: Hi, this is Mel Williams of xlrradio.co.uk. 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
1: Absolutely. I am Steve Jared. Proud to be sitting in here for the Memory Lane Show on this holiday weekend. Well, throughout the show this week, we've spun the tracks that defined an era. But more importantly, we've honored the men and women who traded their stage lights for the uniform to protect the very freedom that music celebrates to these brave souls and the brave souls and every soldier, past, present, and future. We send out a truly heartfelt thank you for all your service. I'd like to slowly dim the light now on our Independence Day veterans salute with the ultimate feel-good groove. The driving, soulful voice carrying this next classic song belongs to a man who started his musical journey singing for his fellow airmen while serving in the U.S. Air Force. Here is Air Force veteran Corey Wells leading the Three Dog Night on this 1973 number 3 hit single,

Hey, it's DJ Jay. 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

0: Hi, this is Matty C from www.merseyradio.co.uk, and I just want to say, keep on rocking with Big Bob's Memory Lane Show. 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
1: Hey, Steve, you're in for Big Bob on the Memory Lane Show today. I hope you've enjoyed our feature spotlight on our musicians who served in the Army. And our big thanks and kudos goes out to all men and women, past, present, and future, serving in the armed forces. Your service is greatly appreciated on this 4th of July, 250th birthday of America. We're going to zoom right in now to the Seeger Fix, which will morph right into the Rock Out. And this week's Seeger Fix comes straight off the Ramblin' Gamblin' Man album. It was a non-charting track that I think used for a... I used for a Rate the Record a while back. I can't remember. It was so long ago. But I remember lucky remember what happened 5 minutes ago. But we'll enjoy this as it will lead us right into this week's internationally famous Rock Out. It's Bob Seeger.

Seeger. Putting the wheels in motion for our nationally famous Rock Out Seeger and Down Home. Steve Aaron here for Big Bob on the Memory Lane Show. I certainly had a great time doing the show. But don't fear, we aren't quite done yet, because it is time for that internationally famous Rock Out, where we clear out the dance floor, clear out your furniture, and make a little room. Don't knock over mom's, expensive vase or anything that you might get in trouble over that. But you want to make some room and get up on that dance floor, and you might want to get up there, Big Bob. See if I can do it like Big Bob does, and shake it. That wasn't too bad. Sets me.

0: Getting ready for Jack Hammer. Jack Hammer gonna come in here with a little wiggling fool for rock out. Come on in here.
1: Well, I used to do the slop, and then I did the bop, but now I do the wiggle.

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0: It's a good thing there's no cameras in here. That would end up being like the Dark Web or something.

0: Wiggling Fool from Jack Hammer. What a way to wind that up. I had a lot more lined up in here. Got started a little too late on the rock out. But hey, we had a few, and that's all that matters there. Everybody, give yourselves a warm round of applause for doing that. And boy, I missed my morning show applause. Big thanks to everybody who hung out in the chat room today. Who was there? Fresh Phil, Tony D, Donna was here. Donna was here. Lucky, Radio Maddie, Rockin' Alv. Who else was here? Oh my gosh, Fresh Phil was here, Radio Maddie, all that was here, and it was so good to be able to sit here and be a part of the Memory Lane show once again. And next week, I am just at awe about the fireworks and the beer all sitting here, and I just wondered what it is. Maybe Bob's coming in here a little bit later to shoot off some fireworks and have a drink. I don't know. It's just hard to tell. Anyway, next week, Big Bob returns to the big chair with a theme suggested by Rosemary. It's Life's Ways. I'll be just as curious to learn what that's all about as much as everyone else. That is for sure. But suffice it to say, what is it with this fire? It is just eating me alive, and I can't, I come in here, just to, fill in for Bob, and I try to leave things alone, but, you know, oh, I dropped the dang cigarette, what the, oh my, that cigarette is, Bob's gonna kill me, what the heck? Wow, that's gonna leave a mess. I guess I better go get a broom later.
1: Oh no, is it that time already? Come on, sing along with me. Na na na na, na na na na, hey hey hey, goodbye. I hope I played at least one song that allowed you to reminisce about those good old days. And be sure to visit the fantastic affiliates of the Memory Lane Show that can be found on memorylaneshow.com. 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A big hello to David over at High Energy FM, a good place to be yourself. 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A big thank you to Randy from Randy Soul Radio. 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Big Red Ron from Lincoln Oldie Station in Lincoln, Nebraska. 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A big hello to our good friend Jason over at Mix Radio, Preston. All the fine folks at Sleepy Cat Records. Our longtime friend Denny from That Classic Rock. Also, Thomas over at Love of Life Radio. And last but certainly not least, a big thanks to Steve from 88.7 FM. 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And if you're going to party this weekend, hey, whatever you do, get a designated driver and don't drink and drive. Thank you for tuning in, and I'll see everyone next week with another Memory Lane Show when, once again, I'll play the hits that will never die.
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3: Radio and TV broadcaster Paul Gambaccini is being diagnosed with Alzheimer's disease. The 77-year-old has issued a statement saying his diagnosis was confirmed in early 2025. Oasis, Beyonce, Coldplay and Dua Lipa are among the acts that have helped pump billions back into the UK economy last year. Research by industry collective UK Music has found an 11.3% increase in spending during 2024 by so-called music tourists, those who travel across the UK for major festivals and concerts. Silence of the Lambs star Sir Anthony Hopkins says he's achieved his first desire of signing a record deal as a composer. The 88-year-old has signed to Decca Classics and will release his first album entitled Life is a Dream next month. And Madonna is on course for her 13th number one album in the UK with Confessions 2. If she makes it to the top, she will equal Elvis Presley's record and will be fifth on the list of acts with the most UK number one albums of all time.

And a very good morning. It is a Friday. How are you this morning? Are you full of energy for the weekend? The sun is shining. Current temperature around 18 Celsius where I am already this morning. But unfortunately, it's going to rise. It's going to rise, I'm afraid. So remember to stay hydrated because it's going to be in the mid-30s today in some parts of the UK. So all I will say is keep hydrated. Look after yourselves. If you haven't got to go out in the sunshine, don't. But if you have and you want to enjoy it, grab yourself a Pimm's. Lots of ice. And thank God I've got an ice machine. That's all I can say. Anyway, this morning, kicking off with Jerry Reed, Eastbound and Down, of course, for a bit of Smokey and the Bandit. And from the movie Every Which Way But Loose, of course, Eddie Rabbit. That's two good movies. Really are. If you've never seen them, you should. Right, some Lorraine Silver, bit of Sunny Day. And follow that up with the Cornelius Brothers. And I'll say it again. Good morning.

That was the Cornelius Brothers. Before that, of course, Lorraine Silver and Little Sunny Day. Now, sad news yesterday, we lost an amazing artist, singer, and all-round lovely human being, Bonnie Taylor, and we will be playing some tribute songs to her through the show this morning. We've got a couple coming up very shortly in this hour, of course, and then we'll do a couple in the second hour as well. It's very sad, wasn't it? Very, very sad news yesterday. Really was. Now, on a slightly musical note, musical note, mood rings. Do you remember mood rings? Rings that supposedly change colour depending on your emotions. Well, apparently it acted to the body temperature. So you're feeling hot and sunny, I can imagine. In this weather, your mood ring would probably turn around and say, you're very hot this morning. And you usually are. Looking at you this morning, you're looking well pampered and ready for a day of excitement, because it is Friday and we've got the weekend to look forward to. And as always, 2 days without me. You lucky, lucky people. I have to put up myself 24/7, 7 days a week. And it is a moment in time, it really is. Right, a bit of Barry, a bit of Bermuda Triangle, and then a bit of Otis Redding.

one of my all-time favourite songs. I've told this story before, but when I lived in Cornwall, I used to go down with a girlfriend of mine. We used to go down to Charlestown, just outside St Austell, beautiful place, beautiful little village. I remember we were playing this song. We were sitting on the edge of the pier, well, the rock formation part of the jetty and the stuff. And it was a stormy night, and we just played that song. And it sort of brings back memories of that time. I mean, songs are great for bringing back memories. They really are. And, I mean, do you have a song that particularly sort of resonates with you, that sort of brings back the odd memory or two? That's definitely one of mine, it has to be said. Now, here's a little side note. You know, back in the 60s and the 70s, do you remember, obviously, carpeted bathrooms? We do get carpeted bathrooms still today and stuff, but they were fully carpeted in many different ways, usually in a shag pile. But what about, do you remember carpeted toilet seats? In a sense, the cover over the toilet. It was always carpeted, and I guess they don't happen that often these days because of...

for the sort of germs and stuff like that. But back in the day, yeah, usually turquoise, if I remember correctly, turquoise was the color of bathrooms. Do you remember your tur Did you have a turquoise bathroom when you were growing up? Did your parents go down that particular route? Mine did. It has to be said, in one of our bathrooms, we definitely had the turquoise bath, sink, carpet, and of course the toilet seats.

The Casuals, their little Jessamine. Before that, the Beach Boys, the Man with All the Toys. And before that, it was the Toys. And a little Love Concerto. Now, a couple of you have messaged in, particularly Sandra's message in. She said, no, white bathroom. She had a white bathroom, but she knew lots of people, friends that had sort of the bathrooms of colours, as they say. So, yeah, let me know if you remember anyone having a bathroom or even a carpeted toilet seat. Hey, maybe you still have a carpeted toilet seat. You'll have to let me know. What about waterbeds? Do you remember waterbeds? We all wanted. I remember as a kid, oh, can we have a waterbed? And it's just not the best idea in the world, was it? But people slept on these giant mattresses filled with water, risking leaks, bedroom tidal waves. Yes, I've seen many a movie where they've gone pop, as they say. And also, do you remember invisible dogs? I'll define that one. People walked around holding stiff dog leads with no dogs attached. Yeah, I think I remember that. I don't think I did it myself, but I definitely remember that. Right, some Bay City Rollers, Shang-a-Lang for you right now. 7:35, 25 minutes to the hour of 8.

That's the Bay City Rollers. Little Shang-a-Lang. They're about to go on the road. Some members, of course, not the originals, but most of the originals, actually, to be honest. But there you go. Now, very sadly, such sad news yesterday that we lost Bonnie Tyler Vaughan, of course, Gaynor Hopkins, on the 8th of June, 1951 in Skewen near Neath in South Wales. Her first major hit, of course, was Lost in France in 1978, followed by the big hit It's a Heartache. Bonnie, famously husky voice, became even more distinctive following surgery to remove some vocal nodules. During her recovery, she reportedly strained her voice by speaking before the doctors advised her to leave and not to chat or say anything while she was recovering. But that gave her her most gravelly and the sound that we all recognise, of course, with Bonnie Tyler, the late, great Bonnie Tyler. Very sad news. Going to play a few songs from her this morning. We're going to start with two from the 1970s, right? Now, first a bit of Lost in France, and then It's a Heartache in tribute to the late, great Bonnie Tyler.

Bonnie Tyler. It's a Heartache. Before that, Bonnie as well with Lost in France, her first record release. And then her big hit, It's a Heartache, in the 70s. We've got a couple more to play in the next hour for you, taking us into the 80s and the 90s. But what a legend, and what a very, very sad loss. And my thoughts go out to her husband, Robert Sullivan, as well, which she actually married back in 1973. And a musical legend he certainly was. Sadly passed away yesterday in Portugal after some complications to do with some surgery that took place. But we will be playing more Bonnie after 8 o'clock this morning, and you might guess which two we will be playing. Right now, a little bit of The Temptations. Follow that with some Skeeter Davis. Oh, and some Moments.

That's the association, and I got a need. Before that, Squeeter Davis, and great song, The End of the World. Now, a little heads up for you. I may well have Count Binface on the show may have him on the show next week, talking about his proposal. Well, he's not a proposal. He is standing in the by-election in Clacton-on-Sea, and he may well be joining us on the show next week. So, that could be interesting. Definitely could be interesting. But staying in the 60s, did you know NASA launches Telstar 1, the world's first active communications satellite, on this day back in 1962? And in 1973, the Bahamas declare independence from the UK. A lot of independence happened in the 70s, didn't they? Right, should we do a little association? Why not? Everything that touches you.

That's the association. Everything that touches you. Just about wrapping up 60s and 70s for this morning and for this week. But a little message from Steve this morning. He said, I'm very sorry for arriving late this morning. He said, I had a very important meeting this morning. And I can't take you away. You've got to have important meetings at the end of the day. Apparently with his mattress. We all like to have an important meeting with our mattress, don't we? At the end of the day, it's one of those things. I did remind him that he needs to nip out and water the garden. That's very important because, you know, we need to stay hydrated. Our gardens need to be hydrated. With me, it's more a case of nipping out on the balcony and looking at it. And I have to say, I have been thinking, actually, I'll talk about this maybe in the next hour, about getting some tomato plants and courgette plants and stuff and having a little sort of veg garden on the balcony. What do you think? Should we talk about that in the next hour, among other things? I think we should. But right now, as I go heading up towards the news, at 8 o'clock, we'll do a bit of Cliff and a classic.

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2: Andy Burnham set for his coronation as Prime Minister. Phil Towers has more.
3: Well, it's because the Makerfield MPs secured the backing of 322 Labour MPs after nominations for Sir Keir Starmer's successor opened yesterday. That means he's just one vote short of securing the premiership outright. But the outgoing leader tends not to cast a nomination, meaning there won't be enough for any other MPs to challenge him. Well, Mr. Burnham says he's deeply grateful to those who've thrown their support behind him. He's also promising to approach politics differently after apologising for Labour's stance on Gaza.
2: Anne Widdecombe, former Conservative MP, member of European Parliament and Strictly Come Dancing icon, has died at the age of 78, described as forthright and hard-hitting in her views. She served in Parliament for over two decades before becoming a prominent Brexit campaigner, but she'll also be remembered for her Strictly performances, winning plenty of fans along the way. Edinburgh is facing a second day of disruption after a fire at a historic building. The site of the old Debenhams department store suffered significant damage. The fire broke out yesterday, destroying the roof and the top floor. Vapes could be sold in plain packaging to stop them appealing to children. The Health Secretary in England, James Murray, says it's part of a consultation, which also suggests that devices should only come in one of three colours too.
4: We all know that the way that some of the vaping products are promoted, with very colourful packaging and names that might be aimed at children and young people, that's wrong, because we want to make sure that, as well as being a smoke-free generation, we want children and young people not to start vaping in the first place.
2: June's record heatwave brought a blow to retailers as the uncomfortable temperatures kept shoppers away from the high street. That's according to the British Retail Consortium. It comes as temperatures soar to 34 Celsius in another heatwave today. And England defender Jarrell Quance has been handed a two-match ban after his red card against Mexico. Usually a straight red would carry a one-match ban in the World Cup, but the tackle was deemed serious foul play. It's after the USA's Florin Balogun's suspension was overturned following a Donald Trump intervention. Some fans say it's one rule for one and one for another. For On Radio News Hub, I'm Frankie Hersein.
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2: Another hot and sunny day for many of us. Cloudier in parts of Scotland, with the risk of some showers in the north too. Also a chance of thunderstorms later, but highs today of 34 degrees Celsius.
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10: Radio and TV broadcaster Paul Gambaccini is being diagnosed with Alzheimer's disease. The 77-year-old has issued a statement saying his diagnosis was confirmed in early 2025. Oasis, Beyonce, Coldplay and Dua Lipa are among the acts that have helped pump billions back into the UK economy last year. Research by industry collective UK Music has found an 11.3% increase in spending during 2024 by so-called music tourists, those who travel across the UK for major festivals and concerts. Silence of the Lambs star Sir Anthony Hopkins says he's achieved his first desire of signing a record deal as a composer. The 88-year-old has signed to Decca Classics and will release his first album entitled Life is a Dream next month. And Madonna is on course for her 13th number one album in the UK with Confessions 2. If she makes it to the top, she will equal Elvis Presley's record and will be fifth on the list of acts with the most UK number one albums of all time.

Bonnie Tyler, Total Eclipse of the Heart. Big hit in 1983 when she worked with a fabulous producer, of course, Jim Steinman. Top the charts in Britain and the USA and around the world, taken from the album Faster Than the Speed of Light. And it also made Bonnie the first British female artist to enter the UK album charts at number one. Before that, we had Holding Out for a Hero, which was a big hit in the 80s as well, and obviously used in the soundtrack of the brilliant movie Footloose. Bonnie Tyler, we will miss you greatly, but your music, of course, will live on with us. And always on The Breakfast Show, we will play great songs from Bonnie Tyler over the decades. So, once again, Bonnie Tyler, MBE, and also a Eurovision entry in 2013 with the song Believe in Me. We will miss you so much.

0: Long Will I All of Ya. Before that, Wilson Phillips, and Hold On, and before that, of course, we had our little tribute to Bonnie Tyler, the legendary singer that passed away yesterday. And of course, during the breakfast show, we will always play Bonnie Tyler songs. We always pick them in because she has some absolute classics, and so she will never be forgotten, definitely. Anyway, still to come in this hour, of course, we'll have a look at what day it is. We've got my record of the week, but right now it's time for the Tune Your Choice song. This may be a left field for you lot, or maybe not, but do you remember this TV series?
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Junior Choice song this morning, performed by Lynn Hamilton. And on the inside, of course, the theme to Prisoner, Cell Block H, that actually ran from 1978 right through to 1986. It did try and come back a little bit later on, but we remember characters like Meg Morris, of course, Betty Bobbitt as well, who played Judy Bryant. Lizzie, of course, played by Shirley Florence. Joan Ferguson. Oh, Joan Ferguson. Play. And, of course, B. Smith. We all remember those characters from the classic TV series, of course. And that was your Junior Choice song for this very, very morning. Face to face. Right. Third single ever released by Let Loose This. It's called Face to Face, and it is... our good friends, Let Loose.

0: third single ever released by, of course, Let Loose, and of course, Face to Face. I was chatting to one of the members yesterday. I won't say which one, but I was, and he was reminding me when they made the video for this, all he remembers of him being cold, dark, and wet. Check out the video. It is on YouTube as well. You might understand. But we were saying, you know, with a video, they all look magical, you know, the excitement of all the videos. But in reality, a lot of the time, they're very, very cold and very, very wet and very, very long days. But there you go. Anyway, time for my record of the week. And the final play as my record of the week, obviously, will go into my rotation from the fabulous Melissa Whitehouse. We've been playing this all week. It's a beautiful song. It's a beautiful song about her life, really, as she mentioned last week when we chatted to her a week ago today. And the single was released. So you can go and grab it right now, so I highly recommend that as well. But we're going to play it as the final play of my record of the week. Here is Melissa Whitehouse. This is Reflections.
1: Breakfast with Piers, record of the week.

That's my record of the week from the fabulous Melissa Whitehouse with Reflections. Final play as my record of the week, but as I said, it will of course go into my rotation over the coming weeks, so you will be definitely hearing that song again. Now, a song you will be hearing regularly on the show because we absolutely love it as well, from Mario Durago, called Hey Bob. It's his tribute to the fantastic and the amazing broadcaster and presenter, the late, no, good grief, blimey, don't say that, to the amazing Bob Harris, broadcaster legend. There's too many words, from the old grave whistle test to so many different things, and this is a fabulous tribute. Especially for you, Bob. We are sending your thoughts, prayers and everything to recover fully and be back with us on the radio maybe one day.

There I go. Go and download that song. Go and make it a hit. Hey Bob, of course, in tribute to the still going and very strong man himself, the fantastic broadcaster and the amazing man himself, Mr. Bob Harris, as we know him, Whispering Bob Harris, legend of broadcasting. So there you go. Right, let's do the associates. A little party fear too? Why not?

That's Wonderwall. That is, of course, Oasis. Good luck to England. Seems to be their theme song towards the end of the tournament as we're into the final quarterfinals, as they say. So I say good luck to England against Norway tomorrow evening. A little bit of an earlier kickoff, yeah, 10 p.m. Before that, the Associates and Party Fear 2. Right, let's have a look at what day it is today. It is Friday the 10th. It is, of course, the 191st day of the year and 174 days left of this year. Today is National French Fries Day. Ooh, kippies and all that. Also, World Kebab Day. I'm actually thinking of doing a kebab for me tea. A bit of a Greek kebab, I think. Ooh, sounds tempting, a bit of salad. It's also National Kitten Day, so stroke your little cat and enjoy it. And if you fancy a little beverage, beverageo, yes, it's National Pina Colada Day today. So enjoy those as well. Right, shall we? I think I'm going to play this. Love this song. Bit of Fat Larry's Band. One Hit Wonder. Don't know why it was one hit. It's great songs. This is just Zoom. It's a great one to play when the sun is shining, isn't it?

The Fat Larry Band and Zoom. They were very forward thinking, weren't they? Now you do Zoom calls. Right, quick look at the celebrity birthday. Got a few to mention for you this morning. Virginia Wade, the English tennis player and three-time Grand Slam champion. She is 81 years old today. Neil Tennant, singer and songwriter, Pet Shop Boys, turns 72 today. The actress Fiona Shaw, 68, from Killing Eve and, of course, Harry Potter. Imelda May, the Irish singer, turns 52 years old today. John Sim, 56, English actor, Life on Mars and Doctor Who. Jessica Simpson, she's 46 today, American singer and actress. Perry Edwards, 33, of course, singer with the Little Mix. Maisie Smith, 25 today. Not sure, I think I know who she is. She's an English actress, she appears in EastEnders. And finally on the birthdays this morning, former member of Take That. Excuse me, Jason Orange. Would you believe Jason Orange? He turns 56 years old today. So a very happy birthday. And who else have I? Someone else's birthday today. I need to mention Billy Doherty, of course. It's his birthday today. Him, of course, of the Undertones. So a very happy birthday to Billy. Have a fabulous day. I know you'll be playing Halifax tomorrow as well at Peace Hall with the Sex Pistols topping the bill. And the Undertones, of course, the Undertones supporting. I'm actually going to try and go to that gig. He has invited me. So I might go. If I do, I'll tell you all about it on the show on Monday. Anyway, those are your celebrity birthdays. As I said, if it's your birthday, a very happy birthday from all of us here on The Breakfast Show. So we might as well play this. Take That, a little bit of Prey.

I once did this dance, you know, they do for this, but they go down on knees, do the thing in the air, wave their arms around, stand up. Yeah. I was a tour manager for a tribute band called Rule the World. Still going today. Still one of the best tributes to take that, to be perfectly honest. And one day we just mucking about and they made me do the dance. It's when I could get down on my knees and get back up. Still struggled, but I still managed to do it. But I probably would today, not a chance. Not a chance of doing that today without any doubt at all. But there you go. Right, that wraps up our second hour of the breakfast show this morning. Of course, coming up after nine, we will have a look at your top 10. See if you can work out the year we are talking about. So take us there. Why not? Walking on that Milky Way, it's a little bit of OMD.

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2: Andy Burnham's almost certain to become the next Prime Minister, securing the backing of 322 Labour MPs. Phil Towers has more.
3: Well, nominations for Keir Starmer's replacement opened yesterday, and while Andy Burnham's one vote short of securing the position, the outgoing leader doesn't normally nominate a candidate, so there's virtually no hope for any challenger. Al Carnes, who's seen as the only potential alternative, has thrown his support behind the Makerfield MP. Mr. Burnham says he's deeply grateful to those who've backed him and that he'll bring a new approach to politics.
2: Strictly Come Dancing icon and former MP Anne Widdecombe has died at the age of 78. She served as Conservative MP for over two decades before representing the Brexit Party as a member of European Parliament, but she was perhaps best known in recent years for her appearance on Strictly, where she was partnered with Anton Dubek. Edinburgh is disrupted again after a fire at a historic building yesterday. The site of the old Debenhams department store suffered significant damage. The fire broke out in the early hours of yesterday morning. One fire engine remains at the scene and a number of roads in the area are closed. Plans are being looked at to make vapes less appealing to children. Among the proposals include selling them in plain packaging, making them only white, black or grey, and using simpler names for flavour descriptions. James Murray is the Health Secretary in England.
4: There's now going to be a process of 12 weeks to consult with people, the general public, with businesses about our plans before they come into force. It's right to do that consultation first so that we get the implementation right. But the principle behind it is such an important one, which is to make sure that children and young people don't get drawn into vaping in the first place.
2: The Bayeux Tapestry has arrived at the British Museum from France, with more than 7 million people expected to go see it. It's returned to British soil for the first time in 1,000 years, and it will stay in London until July next year. French President Emmanuel Macron says it's an expression of a long-standing friendship. And British wildcard Arthur Ferry continues his Wimbledon dream today, taking on French Open winner Alexander Zverev in the semi-final on centre court later. If he makes it through, he'll be only the second men's wildcard to do so. For On Radio News Hub, I'm Frankie Hersine.
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2: Another hot and sunny day for many of us. Cloudier in parts of Scotland with the risk of some showers in the north too. Also a chance of thunderstorms later, but highs today of 34 degrees Celsius.
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8: Radio and TV broadcaster Paul Gambaccini is being diagnosed with Alzheimer's disease. The 77-year-old has issued a statement saying his diagnosis was confirmed in early 2025. Oasis, Beyoncé, Coldplay and Dua Lipa are among the acts that have helped pump billions back into the UK economy last year. Research by industry collective UK Music has found an 11.3% increase in spending during 2024 by so-called music tourists, those who travel across the UK for major festivals and concerts. Silence of the Lambs star Sir Anthony Hopkins says he's achieved his first desire of signing a record deal as a composer. The 88-year-old has signed to Decca Classics and will release his first album entitled Life is a Dream next month. And Madonna is on course for her 13th number one album in the UK with Confessions 2. If she makes it to the top, she will equal Elvis Presley's record and will be fifth on the list of acts with the most UK number one albums of all time.

0: Oh, there we go. A Kiss from a Rose. That, of course, is Steel, sitting at this week's number 10. It was last week's 24, so a big climber into the top 10 for Steel, as I said. Right, have you managed to work out the year just from that one song? If so, get in touch. It is studio@breakfastradio.co.uk. Right, we have a faller from last week's 5, dropping down to this week's
1: number 9.

0: just falling one place from 7 down to number 8. Hold me, thrill me, kiss me, kill me. That, of course, is U2. Right, 7 more to play. And do you remember this one sitting at?
1: No,

0: Wipe the floor.
1: Mm. Well, if you insist, I will wipe the floor. EMF, Reeves and Mortimer falling from four down to this week's number seven with, of course, the classic Monkees hit, I'm a Believer. Right, climbing up from 10 to this week's
2: number

0: Climbing four places from last week's 10 up to this week's number 6. It's A Girl Like You. That, of course, is Edwin Starr. Right into the top 5 we go, and we have a climber from 3 to this week's
1: number 5.

Last week's eight up to this week's number five. The Mungo and Jerry classic reimagined by Shaggy and Raylon in the summertime. Right, top four time, and it's a faller from two down to this week's. Number

Dropping two places from two to number four and a former number one for Unchained Melody from Robson and Jerome. Of course, made famous when they first performed it in the TV series, of course, Soldier, Soldier. And then they were chased down by Simon Cowell and eventually gave in and said, OK, we'll record it. And then they had numerous hits over the coming years as well. Right, that was at number four. Let's find out what's sitting at.

0: Not mover at number three for Shy Guy. That, of course, is Diane King. Right, we've got two more songs to play. We'll play the number two selling single next, then do the countdown, then we'll find out what the number one is. And then, of course, the important bit, we'll find out if you've got the ear right. Right now, let's find out what's in this week's.
1: No.

0: That's, of course, Supergrass and All Right. And that comes from 6 to this week's number 2. Right, let's do that countdown, starting at number 10. Last week's 24, up to number 10 for The Kiss for a Rose from Seal. Down from 5 to number 9, it was Whoopee! There it is, that was Clock. And down from 7 to number 8, Hold Me, Thrill Me, Kiss Me, and Kill Me. That was, of course, U2. Down from 4 to number 7, I'm a Believer from EMF and Reeves and Mortimer. And up from 10 to number 6, it was A Girl Like You. That was Edwyn Collins. Up from 8 to number 5, In the Summertime, Shaggy and Revlon. And down from last week's 2 to this week's number 4, Unchained Melody from Robson and Jerome. Not mover at number 3 for Diane King and Shy Guy. And as we've just played it, it was up from 6 to this week's number 2, up 4 places for All Right. And that, of course, was a Supergrass. We have a non-mover at number 1. Should we play it? I think we should.
1: This week's number 1.
2: Boom, boom, boom, now let me say well. I say boom, boom, boom, now we're about to say well.

Basil Brush's favourite song. A little boom boom from the Out There Brothers. Boom boom. I should have got Basil in to outro that one, really, shouldn't I? Maybe not. Anyway, what was the year? That was what we were looking for. So, should we have a think about that? What the year? You've still got a few seconds to think. All right, who got it right this morning? Straight in this morning, Tommy H, Sandra C, Caroline Smith, Steve Ashley, Paula Ray getting it right, Chrissy S, Rachel Scruins, Michelle Brooks, Tanya B as well, and maybe Chris is why he got it right. I don't know. Didn't mention that, but well, they work as a team. So there you go. But what was the year we were looking for? Well, the year was 1995. We'll do another one for you next week. Right now, let's do some Bad Company and Feel Like Making Love. Ooh, Matron.

Oh yes. Feels like making love. That's Bad Company. We're just about out of time this morning. I want to say thank you so much indeed for your company this morning and all this week. We will be back, of course, on Monday for more 60s and 70s to kick it off. We've got some great guests joining us next week, including Ollie Swain. He'll be joining us on The Breakfast Show. Of course, I say Ollie Swain, I mean Ollie Swan. He'll be joining us on the show on Wednesday for a bit of a chat. Plus so much more and a few mysteries that I will unravel with you next week. So you'll have to tune in from Monday to find out. Or maybe check our social media over the weekend. But from me, thank you so much indeed for your company. Don't forget some great shows still to come on your favourite station through the rest of the day and the rest of the weekend. Going to finish off with the Funk Masters. But first, a little bit of the Lighthouse Family and Ocean Drive. And once again, from me, have a fabulous weekend. Tatty bye.

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Attention. Drop zone in 5. 4. 3. 2. 1.

The Sound of Hanson opening up on a Friday. It's mbop, mbop, bop, bop, bop, bop, bop, bop. Big hello to you. It's the Daily Drop. It's Friday. End of the week show. Yes, we got there. We got to the weekend. Hey, yesterday, before I forget, yesterday I was in the Roadhouse pub along the road from my my house, and there was three ladies in there who had been to Benidorm, who were very jolly, very jovial ladies. They had corned beef pie and fish and chips. So I said I'd say hello to them, and a big hello to you. They've come back from Benidorm. They were full of life, full of the joys of spring. So I tried to give them, like, me Mr. Grumpy, you know, when I get on my soapbox. I'll do a bit of soapbox for you. I'll tell you what I told them. And if you are listening in, which you said you were, so if you're not listening, I'm telling me mum on you. There you go. Anyway, onwards, upwards, upwards and onwards. It's the Daily Drop. Stick with me. We've got some funny stories from around the world. We've got some great music. 2 hours of great music as well. So kick off them boots. Let's sit down, settle back, and have a bit of this.

It's been removed from many of the streaming sites on a copyright issue. That's the AI sort of mixed up version, as was Ziggy in the House. It's raining, it's raining. But this one here, the Run Run River, has been removed because the original artist didn't give them permission to actually tweak it, shall we say. Yeah, and he's now given permission, of course, but after a lengthy court deal, because he wasn't getting any royalties, he wasn't getting anything for it. And this is the thing that we have in this new era of AI. It's quite easy to create something just by going to Gemini, ChatGPT or something like that and saying, create me this. But who actually owns it? Is it you? Is it ChatGPT? Or does the copyright lie elsewhere? Well, this is something you've got to be very mindful of. There's a music app out there called Suno, which allows you to make your own music. But Suno, what it does is it searches the internet with its AI thingamabob, and it finds music to suit your lyrics. Now, that music could come from all sorts of sorts, and it could be, you know, something that's already been written by somebody else and therefore subject to copyright.

And I think there should be legislation, and I've noticed Facebook, Instagram and various other platforms are now insisting that it has AI generated input or content written on the bottom of it, on the bottom of your videos and that. Because people are putting videos up there, clearly they're AI, but there will be some people in the world who don't understand what AI is and therefore think it's real. So now there's going to be some sort of legislation coming out to say if it's AI or has any AI generated content, you must disclose it for all to see. Oh, it's Friday, 25 minutes past the hour. You're listening to me, George Aaron. It is the Daily Drop.

Now, for those of you who live in the Northeast, you'll remember the Metro trains. They came about many, many years ago in the 80s. And one particular carriage driven by the Queen, or ridden by the Queen, Queen Elizabeth II, of course, was donated to the Northeast Sea, Land and Air Museum at Washington recently. It was donated by Nexus, who own the Metro and run the Metro system, as a mark of a heritage, I guess, to say this was the first train that was on the tracks back in the 80s, and it was ridden by Her Majesty the Queen Elizabeth II to open the system. Now, it's put on display in the Northeast Sea, Land and Air Museum down there at Washington next to Nissan, and it's only been on display a week and a half. And Friday morning last week, they got there to find graffiti. The sort of thing you would see on the tube trains in

London, or trains sitting on the side of the tracks in sidings around the country. Now, what's the point of that? If you are, you do know the people who did this, then you should be ashamed of yourself. This is history. This is not some railway for you to just paint on. Nexus and Neslem are working hard to get it removed. They're going to now have to move the train indoors so it's out of the reach of these people who seem to think it's okay to climb over a fence and get their spray cans out and spend quite a lot of time, because the graffiti is on all carriages. I mean, it's taken them all night to probably do it. So if your son, daughter, friend or whatever was out and about during the middle of the night last week and came home stinking of spray paint and has a rucksack full of aerosol cans, do us a favour. Just boom, bang, a bang.

It does beg the question, though, why do people want to feel it? The need to go out and vandalise something? It's not art. They might say, oh, it's all in the name of art, but it's somebody else's property you're vandalising. I doubt very much you'd like anybody coming to your grandma's house and painting her windows with some lovely clown pictures and stuff like that. I honestly really don't get it myself. And it just spoils society and you know, the infrastructure and the aesthetics for everybody else, doesn't it? Whilst you're standing there going, oh, look what I've created. Isn't it a wonderful picture? No, it's a mess. Anyway, onwards, upwards, upwards and onwards. Big hello to the three ladies that were in the roadhouse yesterday. I didn't get your names, but you were having a good old chin wag and a good old giggle. One of them had a half a lager, and it was like she'd been on vodka all day. She was giggling like a little giggling thing. They had the pie, the corned beef pie, which apparently went down well. One of them had fish and chips, which really smelled nice, and I don't like fish, but it did smell nice. So a big hello to you. You did say you were going to listen in, so there you go. We got three new listeners. At least they'll probably have turned off by now, to be fair. They were out in Benidorm, they were telling us. 23 of them went out to Benidorm, and one of them, apparently, if I got the story right, was crawling along the aisle of a Ryanair jet at 35,000 feet, pretending she was a cat or something like that, or dancing. I didn't get the full story. But I did point out the dangers. So I'm going to get my soapbox out for a moment, because I did it to them, so I might as well do it to you lot and all. When you're flying, you know, you got to remember, you're kind of suspended in space. You know, you're in a 3D sort of spatial cavity, if you like. You're in a tube that's flying along at 500 miles an hour, and well, if you turn the engines off, you've got a long way down, and if you hit a bit of turbulence, which happens quite a lot, believe it or not, that airplane can drop hundreds of feet in milliseconds, which means you're going to be pinned to the ceiling. But when the airplane gets its sort of like wings back, you're going to hit the seats in the floor like a brick, which is why I always sit in my seat with a seatbelt on. Yes, and there was a video, if you remember, just recently where a Ryanair jet, I think it was, stumbled into some turbulence, and somebody videoed it with their phone, which is often the case, isn't it? Somebody's get their phone out. We're going to crash, but I'm going to video it so the whole world can see us crashing and dying, which I find strange as well. But, if it was me, I wouldn't be getting my phone out to video it. I'd be sort of praying and screaming. Anyway, onwards, upwards, upwards and onwards, I digress from the story. If you are falling out the sky, you're flying rather, put your seatbelt on, leave it on. Because believe me, if you watch that video of that airplane going through that turbulence, I think two people died, didn't they, on that particular airplane, getting thrown out of the seats. And I was mentioning these ladies about the, you know, you sit on an airplane and there's some young whippersnapper, about 3-year-old, running up and down the aisle because they think it's a playground. Parents are sitting there snoozing, thinking, Chantelle's fine, she'll be fine, till you hit turbulence and suddenly it's the airline's fault because your young daughter's dead with a broken neck. Just saying. Anyway, there's the Glee. Oh, what did they call me? Gleeful George or something. I'll have to think what it was again. Joyful George, that was it. Joyful George, that's me. Full of joys of spring. Onwards, upwards, upwards and onwards as we climb up to the hour. 20 minutes to go to the top of the hour. It's the Daily Drop. And a bit of disco. Come on, ladies from Benidorm. Get your glad rags on, kick your shoes off and start bouncing around your handbag.

Do you remember that one? Substitute. Liquid gold, of course. Yes, indeed, indeed. Anyway, looking out the window, downtown County Durham, the sun is out, the sky is blue. It's set to be another hot one too. I'll get my words out right in a minute. Live radio, what can I say? It's okay, isn't it? The temperatures yesterday. I climbed up my car yesterday. It had been parked outside the roadhouse, strangely enough. And got in the car. 36 degrees was the temperature recorded in my car. Now, obviously, that wasn't a true reflection, because by the time I drove half a mile down the road, it had gone down to 29. But still, 29 degrees is a fair old temperature, isn't it? I mean, it's up there with sort of Spain and Ibiza and, you know, maybe even Barbados and places like that. We're going through a heat wave. It's set to stay with us for a while yet. High pressure's in charge. It's going to be with us throughout the weekend. So maybe you want to be rushing down to your local butcher's or the supermarket or whatever to get your barbecue stuff in, because it's definitely going to be barbecue weather this weekend. And if you are kicking about the roadhouse, which is near Beamish, it's on Beamish Burn Road there in Marley Hill, get yourself down there, because, well, they've got live music on, they've got an outdoor bar, they've got a lovely seating area with decking and stuff like that, and some great food as well, and Sunday lunches. Well, Sunday lunches are to die for. Yes. Now, he was young at heart, an old friend of ours who sadly passed recently, every Friday I would play a song for him. And I know Lord Delderfield isn't with us, but he's still with us in spirit, and he's still sitting up there on his throne in the sky, tapping away, waiting for his song. Well, here it is, Lord Delderfield, just for you.

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0: Put a smile on your face. 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
1: It's the show that everyone's talking about.
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F-E. I wrote that for a mate of mine, Tony Chapman, who's down there in South Shields, who wanted to be as famous as F-E-F, as famous as can be. And I think you know what the F means. So he said it was, can you write me a song, George, that kind of tells the story of how I want to be famous? And I says, yeah, of course I can. So I did. There you go, you've just heard it. F-E-F. It's available on download, by the way. You can get it on Spotify, Deezer, iTunes, Amazon, and all that sort of stuff. All you got to do is search for The Northern Connection. That's the group that put it together. I wrote it for them, and it's dedicated to Tony. I'm going to be F-E-F. Now, we talked earlier on about AI-generated stuff. And if you're on TikTok or Instagram or any of those sort of platforms, you'll see there are supposedly real incidents filmed by another passenger of an altercation on aeroplanes. Have you seen them? You're not sitting there, not next to my boyfriend, and then you got the girl who walks on with a pair of jeans that are wide open, showing her underwear off, and she's got like a little bikini top on. I mean, who flies like that for a start? There you go. But if you look, have you ever noticed, if you watch these things, you can tell they're not real. Well, they are real, but they're staged real, as in they're not real. It didn't really happen. They're staged. Some of the acting is, well, a bit questionable for a start. But if you look, the airplane's sitting on the ground, right? Why are all of the windows, you know, the blinds pulled down? Why are they all shut? Yeah, because they don't want to see. They don't want you to see that they're not actually in an airport. It's probably a static airplane sitting inside of a container or something, or it's maybe just a studio set or something like that. Yeah, so they always have the windows, the blinds shut on these things, don't they? They're not really real. And these Karen ones, you know, you can't park there, my husband will come and sort you out, you know, I want you to move my car, get out of me. There's all sorts of ones. I was watching one the other day where some woman had supposedly parked her car on a drive belonging to somebody else. He'd come home, parked his car behind, and thought, well, sod you. You want to park on my drive? You're not getting out. And then there was this knock on the door, can you move your car, please? I'm really late for work, blah, blah, blah, blah, blah. And you could tell it was all staged. She was a pretty rubbish actress anyway. He'd obviously put her up to it because he was leading the conversation down the path that he wanted to go down. And she was just reacting because that's what he said to her. Just follow my lead. Just react. It'll be great. It'll be great fun. Everyone will think it's real. But the problem was, of course, you could tell they were already in a relationship. You could just tell the chemistry was there, if you get what I mean. Yeah? Yeah, I saw it as well. Anyway, this one's dedicated to anybody who's going on a cruise.

Yeah, remember Wham? Bad Boys? That was George Michael, Andrew Ridgeley. Going back to 1982, that particular track as well. Hey, look at the time. We've passed the... I didn't even realise we've passed the first hour. Quarter past the hour. My goodness gracious me, that means we've only got 45 minutes left of the Daily Drop. This weekend, of course, is going to be a hot one, so make sure you've got plenty of sun factor or whatever it is you're going to wear. Make sure you're hydrated. And I mentioned this last time we had a bit of a heat wave a few weeks ago. Pets, don't go walking your dogs in the middle of the day or even in the middle of the afternoon because the pavement is going to be hot. Yeah, so don't go walking your dogs on the pavements. If it's hot to put your hand on, it's going to be hot for their little feet. So make sure you look out for that one. Make sure your dogs and cats and everything else are well ventilated as well. Make sure they've got somewhere cool to stay. Don't put wet towels over them. A lot of people tend to put wet towels over their dogs when their dogs are panting. That's not good for them at all. If in doubt, go and speak to your vet and find out. And talking of little dogs, we had a little dog. Her name was Meg. And we played a couple of tracks that I wrote. Well, there's another one. It's on Spotify. It's on all the rest of the download channels. It's called Meg. This is the one I wrote for my wife, for her little dog.

Oh, do you remember the voice of the beehive? I say nothing, I say something, you say nothing, whatever. Oh my goodness gracious me, it's hot, isn't it? It's very uncomfortable. Some of the ways you can keep cool, especially during the evenings or during the night when you're trying to sleep, one of the hacks I can offer you, and a lot of people might know this, if you live in a house, a standard house with an upstairs, downstairs, you'll usually find downstairs is a lot cooler than upstairs. Well, that's because hot air rises. It goes up the stairs and into the bedrooms. Now, a lot of people might think, I'll open the windows. Well, no, because the air outside is warm, it's hot, it comes in. You need cool air. And the only way to do that is close the windows, close the curtains, keep the sunlight out, and keep that room closed. Cool. Yeah. And if you want to get rid of the hot air that's rising from downstairs, up the stairs, open the loft. It's as simple as that. Open the loft hatch. The hot air will rise into the sort of void, which is your sort of roof, and then it will sort of cool down and go out through the roof. Easy. Just be careful, of course, obviously, because if the police helicopter flies overhead, you may get a knock at the door 3 o'clock in the morning from the police thinking you've got a cannabis farm in your loft. But no, seriously, that's one way of doing it. Open the loft hatch and let the warm air go up into the loft space and then out through all the cavities and tiles and stuff. It makes sure that the hot air doesn't go into your bedrooms. Works for me, and it was a hack that I was taught many years ago by somebody who teaches hacks. Anyway, last year I was the centre point of a video by a group called Vice Killer. They're a local group here in the northeast, and they had a track. I'm on their track, which is the title track of their album. Their first album is called Minus Capital, but one of the tracks on that album is this one here. It's Dark Side of the Railway, and I think it's great. It's got a

cha-cha-cha, tilly-tilly, ba-ba-ba. Half past the hour, only half an hour to go with the Daily Drop on a Friday. I was talking to those ladies in the pub yesterday, at the Roadhouse, and I was telling them about, you know, flying and the pitfalls of being diverted because of bad behaviour on an airplane. Now, if you're flying in the very near future on one of the budget airlines, whether it be EasyJet, Ryanair or whoever else, and you force, or you are the reason that the airplane has diverted to another airport, here's the thing, you probably don't know, but you're going to find out the hard way. You will get a bill from the airport, from the airline. You will get a sizable bill, and I'm talking tens of thousands of pounds in a lot of respects. You will get a lifetime ban as well from that particular airline, and you will be placed on a watch list or a blacklist for all the other budget airlines because they share their information. So you might not be able to book on any of them. So next time you want to go to Benidorm, Alicante, Malaga, Magaluf, or wherever else, you might say, sorry, we're not taking you. You're on the banned list. All because of something you did after 3 pints of beer on a Ryanair airplane. And then you'll get a bill. The thing is, you see, when an airplane is diverted, it costs the airline money. Well, they're going to recover that through civil recovery, and it's going to come from you. So they're going to take you to court and recover the cost of the landing fees, the hold fees, the refueling fees, and the airport fees from wherever they landed. Notwithstanding the fact you're also going to get a fine from the police who arrest you. And if it's in Poland or, you know, some of the other countries that have a tougher police and sanction than we do, you're going to find yourself, well, probably losing your house, maybe. All for 3 pints of beer and a bit of bad language on an airplane. So just be mindful. It's going to cost you. Yeah. It's going to cost you mega, mega. And a lot of people who get banned off these airlines don't realise the action because they're too busy, you know, spouting off because they're drunk. But when they come round, they realise it's going to cost them an awful lot of money and it's going to ruin their life because they're not going to be able to travel on those airlines ever, ever again. Anyway, Westlife, Seasons in the Sun. What a great song this was. Going back to 1999.

0: the show that everyone's talking about.
1: I like it because the music is just great. Lots of chat and lots of gossip and lots of interaction, all of it.
2: I think they're very good.
0: From the depths of downtown County Durham, it's The Daily Drop with George Herron.

Now, we're not a political show by any stretch of the imagination, but I've just been reading the thing, and have I missed something here? I'm reading something. I'm going to read it out. It says, it looks like it's going to be a straight fight between Nigel Farage and Count Binface to be the next MP for Clacton. Is that bizarre or what? I mean, am I reading this right? I mean, it is possible, apparently, that some fringe candidates will also run, it says, but to all intents and purposes, it's a two-way fight. Can you imagine living in a world which Count Binface is a mainstream voting choice? Now, according to Farage, the by-election will be a chance to stick two fingers up at the entire establishment to, frankly, tell them where to go. Ah, well, this is Farage, the Dulwich College-educated ex-commodities broker whose billionaire friends think nothing of giving him 5 million quid. Yeah, it's all corrupt, isn't it? Maybe Count Binface will win it. I mean, what do we do then? Does he sit in Parliament with his bin on his head? How does that one work? I'm going to have to look into that story, because I've never seen that before. I mean, who is Count Binface? What is he standing for? What is his mandate? I've no idea. I'm going to have a look into it. In the meantime, shut up. Let's walk the moon. Or just dance. Just keep

The Promise. I love that track. It's really good. It's really, really, really good. What isn't really good? That's me done, ladies and gentlemen. That's me out of here. I'm done, dusted, and well ready to rock and roll. I'll be back again on Monday. Of course, tomorrow night is the big night. It's the big match between Norway and England. Who's going to walk away with it? Who's going to win? Well, we'll have to wait and find out. By then, hopefully, I'll have a house and a sofa and a television to watch rather than sitting watching it on the iPad. Fingers crossed for that one. I'm on the river all day tomorrow. It's Dragon Boat Racing down on the River Tyne between the bridges. So if you want to come down and say hi, I'm the guy on the big orange boat, and I'll be there with Tony, my pal. So give us a shout. Whatever you're doing, wherever you're going for the rest of the day, for the rest of the weekend, do it with a smile on your face. Enjoy the sunshine. Enjoy the barbecues if you're going to have one, but make sure you stay hydrated. Make sure you put that factor 15, factor 20, factor 30, or whatever it's going to take. I'll see you again, well, on Monday. Have a great weekend. Yeah. And playing us out, a little bit of Caribbean-style music written by yours truly, Santorini Smiles.

That's right, it's time for another edition of the Country Mile with me, Dave Watkins. 1 hour of today's traditional country music. If you love the proper stuff, this is the show for you. I'll be right back after the opening triple play.

0: sweating this up.
1: You're just sweating. You're just...
0: It's dripping. I've got this little, like, it's like a bit like a hole in my back. And the sweat is currently dripping down it and settling like a puddle.
1: We're naked today, by the way.
0: I've had to be.
1: We've had to be naked to do the show because it's so hot. So we're going to play some of the hottest songs ever to get your temperatures rising.
0: Should we start off with Timber? Because I can see yours today.
1: Timber.
0: I'm going down. I'm yelling Timber.
1: Don't forget, by the way, if you want to get in touch with us, at Ginger and Nuts, or of course Ginger and Nuts Live at gmail.com. Let's play this.
0: Sam gets lyrical. What do you mean Sam gets lyrical? Hang on.
1: No.
0: She's had my job off me. I only had it for 1 week.
1: She's back. She's back with a vengeance.
0: I can't believe this.
1: So Sam's speaking the lyrics of a famous song, but what is this song?
2: Every time I look into your loving eyes.
1: Oh. Do you know what it is, Ginge?
0: Every time I look into your loving eyes.
1: Do you know what it is?
0: No, you didn't. Okay.
1: All right. If you think you know, listeners, at Ginger and Nuts, or of course, Ginger and Nuts Live at gmail.com. Let's get down to some music, shall we, Ginge?
0: Yeah, we can talk about my booby bestie next.
1: Oh yeah, your booby bestie. Well, yeah, we'll do it next. Don't you get going anywhere.

0: I talk a lot of shit as well.
1: Not just when you're dancing either.
0: No, not at all. A lot of people getting Sam Gets Lyrical right, by the way.
1: There are. We've had George, Louise and Jack.
0: Well done. And of course Nikki!
1: I was going to say the other bit of her name that she looked.
0: No, that's rude.
1: No, let's not do that.
0: No. We'll be thrown off the air, Ginge. Thrown off the air.
1: Oh, does that mean I could go and get in a cold bucket of water or something?
0: Yeah, we should play that. The bucket of water song.
1: Let's do it.
0: Let's do Eating Out in a song or movie. Buffett the Vampire Slayer.
1: Hi ho! Silver dining.
0: Hi ho, silver dining. Smooth appetizer.
1: Dirty diner.
0: Anything by the waitresses.
1: Reservation dogs.
0: Good one. I like that one. Stuck in the meal deal with you.
1: Dolly Parton, dying to five.
0: It's my pate and I'll cry if I want to. Cry if I want to.
1: Dine on Harvest Moon.
0: Putting at the Ritz.
1: Ah! Wake up, little sushi.
0: Wake up. We're in a singing mood today, aren't we?
1: Yes,
0: I've noticed.
1: But it's hot.
0: It is, yeah.
1: I'm delirious. That's my problem.
0: A dish called Wonder.
1: The Brady Brunch.
0: You can call me Al Fresco.
1: One dine day.
0: One dine day. Now, the Wild West is apparently where Brits most would like to travel back in time to.
1: Well, I mean, a bit of gunslinging and all of that. Yee-haw!
0: See, for me, I think I'd like to go back to, like, well, I say go back. I wasn't around, but I'd like to go to the 50s.
1: Oh, no, a bit too far back for me.
0: 50s, 60s. I think, you know, the old Buddy Holly and all that kind of stuff. I think I'd really like it.
1: Well, 18% of us said they'd love to live in a land like in the movies The Magnificent Seven or The Good, the Bad and the Ugly.
0: Is that us, Ginge? The Good, the Bad and the Ugly.
1: Second spot went to Jurassic. The Jurassic period.
0: Is that the, like, dinosaurs?
1: Yeah, where dinosaurs ruled the world. And medieval Britain came third.
0: Forget that.
1: Like, that's all chop people's heads off and hang them up in it, in the streets, watch them being hanged.
0: Why would you go back to Jurassic World, though, with the dinosaurs?
1: I was going to say, you'd be eaten up by a dinosaur. Unless you lived by the herbivore ones, and then you'd be all right, wouldn't you?
0: Yeah, I suppose so.
1: A Diplodocus. I'd love to have met a Diplodocus, though.
0: Would you really?
1: I would, yeah. They've got long necks and cute faces.
0: Diplodocus. Okay, I thought that was what you call my naughty bit.
1: No, it might be, because
0: from now on,
1: it's got a long neck and he's got a cute face.
0: Absolutely.
2: Sam gets lyrical.
0: A lot of people are getting it right, but we're stumping a few people today. So she's speaking the lyric of a famous song. What is this song?
3: Every time I look into your loving eyes.
0: Can you hear the fan going, by the way?
1: I'll tell you one thing. If the fan goes off, mate, I'm walking out the studio. So no, either you put up with it.
0: We wouldn't turn the fan off.
1: No, too right. I'm in the middle of I'm going through lots of things.
0: You're going through the change, are you, Ginge?
1: I think I'm going through perimenopause. And the sweat is real, peeps. It's not just made up. I haven't sprayed myself with water. This is all my own.
0: I can vouch for that, by the way.
1: Oh, it's so hot.
0: It really is. You're leaving a puddle of water. You should put some clothes on, to be honest.
1: I will do. Or I need to get a bowl.
0: Okay.
1: And then I can soak my feet.
0: You'll be all right then.
1: With my own sweat.
0: Keep it here. It's Ginger and Nuts Live. This is Take That with Sweet July.

0: Langley, Choosing Texas. I really like that song. It's really
1: Texas,
0: good, isn't it?
1: I can tell.
0: I'm drinking Jack and all that kind of stuff. Yeah,
1: good
0: yeah.
1: Old Jack. Cheeky John has a bit of Jack, doesn't he, every so often?
0: Oh, he certainly does. A bit of JD.
1: Jack and Daniels.
0: Yeah. Now, England's early hours World Cup match against Mexico didn't just break sleep schedules. Apparently, it kick-started a baby boom.
1: Wow. How would we know so soon?
0: Well,
1: during the delayed 1 a.m. kickoff, internet searches for pregnancy tests shot up by 114%.
0: Wow.
1: Is this to get in there ready? Because they know they're about to have rugby bumpy.
0: to keep themselves
1: awake before they kick off. Or if England win, the other half's going to want to get the leg over.
0: Or while they're waiting for the game, they've got down to it, and then they think, we might need a test.
1: Well, Uber Eats, which delivers products from loads of supermarkets, said fans started panic ordering all sorts of things when thunderstorms pushed the start time back by an hour. Shall I carry on?
0: You can carry on, Ginge.
1: Popcorn
0: you do so much better.
1: Jumped more than 200%. Energy drink shot up too. And pregnancy tests somehow became the third most searched item. 10% of us have apparently cheated on our other half.
0: What's that got to do with anything?
1: I was going to say, why are we throwing that in?
0: I was going to say, throwing that, but the fact that popcorn searches jump more than
1: 200%. Why are you searching popcorn?
0: Which popcorn is best?
1: Is that an Uber Eats? Yeah, you can order. Yeah, because you can order from supermarkets, can't you?
0: See, that's what they're doing, you see, Ginge.
1: Tesco, Whoosh, and all that.
0: Let's say hello to Matty Ahrens. Hello to you, and also Clive and Becca in the Philippines. Hello to you
1: both.
0: And there's a couple more people got the Sam Gets Lyrical right.
1: There is indeed. Oliver

0: It's just Kerry Katona. It does sound a little bit different, but it's quite good.
1: Do you know what I think? Since she got with this new chap she met on Celebrity Go Dating, she's become humble.
0: Do you think so?
1: I think she's calmed down, and now the fact that she wouldn't have donated that to charity before, would she? Because she would have needed it, because she would have been bankrupt for the 15th time.
0: Yeah.
1: So, the fact that it's going to charity, good on you, Kerry.
0: Good on you, Kerry. So this is Kerry Katona, called Home Again for the World Cup 2026.

0: She was so happy when that got to number nine in
1: where
0: the.
1: Where it's staying, I think it's number 99 now, isn't it?
0: Number nine in the iTunes chart. She was so happy. She really was. What's your opinion on it, very quickly, Jim?
1: Absolute tosh. In the old song, it should be. It used to rhyme, didn't it? So, baby, you're the one.
0: You still turn me on.
1: Before that, there was, you're the one, you still turn me on.
0: So what you're saying is she's not rhyming the song,
1: Ginge? She didn't rhyme the words. She said, I cannot, thinking back to where we were, I don't like it.
0: You don't like it. The bottom line is you don't like it.
1: It doesn't rhyme. And also, I don't need to have Kerry Katona echoed three times just to make up for the other two that aren't there.
0: Oh, Ginge, you are so mean. It's going to charity, that is.
1: Okay. Everybody,
0: charity,
1: go and
0: charity.
1: Download it so the money gets donated for charity. Well, please don't ask me to play it again.
0: You're charming, you are, Ginge. You are charming. I'm playing this for Yusuf, who helped us out on the website yesterday.
1: You were sweating then, weren't you?
0: I was sweating, Ginge. The player butter wasn't working, but it's working now.
1: It is.
0: Thanks to Yusuf of Golden Host. Thank you very much indeed.

0: That's the new one from December 10, Us Against the World. I quite like it, actually.
1: Is that a sample from another song?
0: Yeah, I Just Died in Your Arms Tonight. Yeah.
1: I mean, at first I thought it was Justin Bieber singing.
0: No. It's
1: just
0: December 10.
1: Like it, but December 10, they're the new band, aren't they?
0: That's out today, by the way. Let me just look at my messages, because you know we said we were naked, Ginge?
1: Yes.
0: Barry Tomes, who's a PR guru, he said he'll start the bidding off for a photograph. £3 to £40.
1: £3 to £40?
0: Well, we'll go for the 40.
1: I mean, is that just for you?
0: you wouldn't see nothing, Barry, that's for sure. But no, I think it's you as well, Ginge.
1: Are we talking full frontal? Because it's going to cost a lot more than 40 quid.
0: I think it
1: for
0: would
1: me
0: just...
1: to send for... I mean, I can send me shoulders.
0: No, we could just go topless, Ginge.
1: Yeah, for you?
0: Yeah.
1: There's a big difference between you going topless and me going topless. There's a lot more on show.
0: But you might be able to get a Chinese takeaway out of Barry Tomes, then.
1: Well...
0: We're thinking about it, though, isn't it?
1: I mean, technically, if he's paying £20 per boob, he needs to put up at least 80 quid. You've got a couple there.
0: Alex Delaney, by the way, in France, says, can you play the lyric again as I miss them?
1: Oh.
0: Of course we can.
2: Sam gets lyrical, lyrical.
0: Alex, are you listening? She's speaking the lyrics of a famous song, but what is it?
3: Every time I look into your loving eyes.
0: Every time I look into your loving eyes.
1: No, eyes.
0: Oh, not loving eyes. Oh, eyes.
1: Eyes.
0: Eyes. Yeah, eyes. Proper Brummie.
1: We look into your loving eyes.
0: It's not Mel B, by the way.
1: Who's Mel B? Oh, Mel B, of course.
0: Because he thought she was Mel B.
1: Oh, yeah.
0: Come on, Ginge.
1: Mel B gets lyrical, lyrical.
0: Lyrical. Now, some sad news this week, Ginge.
1: There's lots of sad news. We've had a couple of famous singers.
0: We're only doing the one at the moment, though,
1: okay,
0: Ginge.
1: But we have had a couple this week, but we're starting off with one of the greats, Bonnie Tyler. Welsh music icon she was. She's died, unfortunately, at the age of 75. Best known for her songs Total Eclipse of the Heart, Holding Out for a Hero, and It's a Heartache. Shall I carry on?
0: You can carry on, Ginge, because you do it so much better than me.
1: Bonnie died after being hospitalised in Faro in Portugal, where she'd owned a home since 1988. And it was a while ago, wasn't it? We heard that she wasn't very well.
0: Yeah.
1: She'd taken a turn for the worse. And unfortunately, she's passed away this week.
0: It really is sad, sad news. So we thought we'd play a couple of songs from Bonnie Tyler.
1: Is it Ginger's double whammy for Bonnie?
0: I hadn't got the double whammy yet.
1: That's all right. Ginger's double whammy for Bonnie.
0: There's production here. There's production. Oh, no, I can't do it, Ginge.
1: All right, it's Ginge's double whammy for Bonnie.
0: I tell you what, you wind people up a treat, you do, don't you? You wind people up a treat. You throw in your production ideas at the last minute.
4: Ginge's double whammy.

0: What a song, A Rocking Good Way, Bonnie Tyler and Shakin' Stevens. Before that, of course, it was her big hit, Holding Out for a Hero.
1: I tell you one thing, you can't help but get, like, worked up when you listen to that song, can you? I imagine myself jogging and that song kicks in and I'd be like, I could run a marathon.
0: What, the Holding Out for a Hero?
1: Yeah. I'm holding out for a hero till the end of the night. There we go.
0: Fantastic, Ginge. Now, a poll has revealed that millions of us have been unfaithful. With boredom, the most common reason for doing the dirty.
1: Well, if you're bored, play a game. No need to go off and dip your wick somewhere else, do we?
0: Ginge!
1: Others admitted straying from their other half because they felt unloved or neglected.
0: Birmingham, York and London lead the way with 16% admitting their heads have been turned.
1: Worryingly, though, the study also found 5% believe they're more loyal to their mobile phone network than their partner. And those living in Plymouth are most likely to be unfaithful in their relationship, with 49% admitted cheating at some point, either in the past or the present.
0: The dirty dogs in Plymouth.
1: It's good they've got this. It's good they're all on the beach, aren't they?
0: Yeah, that's what it is. They're on the beach and they see a nice woman go past or a nice man and they're thinking,
1: I'll have a bit of that, thank you very much.
0: Make a move.
1: Yeah, I'll go and put my towel down next to theirs.
0: How do you know I do that, Ginge?
1: You've been watching me, haven't you? I've watched you.
0: Yeah.
1: I watched you on Western Supermare Beach. I've never sat so close to a woman before. Put the sun shelter up and hide inside and cut your little pee bowl in it. I was watching.
0: It has to be done. Don't forget we're naked today because it's so hot. It really
1: too
0: is.
1: Too darn hot.
0: I don't think it's as hot as yesterday.
1: Oh, I tell you, I do.
0: Do you really?
1: You haven't been out in it, have you?
0: No, I haven't been out.
1: I mean, can I just say, thank God we've got a car with aircon that works.
0: Oh, I know. Imagine.
1: I think otherwise I would have died on the journey this morning, just to let alone.
0: Now, Ginge went on a bra fitting mission yesterday.
1: Yes. No, 2 days ago.
0: 2 days ago. At Marks and Spencer's.
1: Yeah.
0: And what do they get you to do, Ginge?
1: Well, we have to go behind a curtain and then they ask you... Well, no, you have to take your top off with your bra on that you're currently wearing. They have a look and then they say, oh, what are you looking for? Blah, blah, blah. And then they don't get a tape measure out anymore. I mean, I'd shave my boobs and everything.
0: Oh, Ginge, all right.
1: Plucked a couple of hairs.
0: Get to the point.
1: But anyway, they look and they go, what are you wearing now? Well, you tell them what size you are. And they go off and get bras in that size and different things. Bring them back. Well, all I'm going to say is they walked in with a hammock for Samantha.
0: For Samantha.
1: It was a hammock. Mine, she said, we've got this bra. It's like a full support one. She said, it's a bit old-fashioned. She said, but lots of ladies, all ages, wear it. So she went and got it, come back. It was like looking at a bra my nan would have worn. However, she gave me a lacy alternative, and that's the one I went with.
0: Oh, so you've got a nice little bra.
1: My cup size is the same. It's just my back that's got a bit bigger.
0: So you got a nice size D cup, haven't you?
1: No. Oh, yeah, D cup, yes,
0: D cup, yeah. And Samantha, well she's a...
1: hands down.
0: She's a 38.
1: Oh, you didn't need to reveal the 38 part.
0: G.
1: A G. It was like... I tell you one thing, you could have had coconuts in the bras they were walking in with.
0: Ginge and Sam actually put the bra over their heads and it fitted. We'll share that photograph on social media in a short while.
1: It fit my head.
0: But seriously, that's how big the bra is.
1: She's living up to her name. Big Boob Sam has been
0: big
1: confirmed.
0: Boob Sam. It certainly has. Right, the song that's doing the rounds on TikTok, it's been played on national radio stations.
1: It has.
0: And it's doing really, really well. This could be in the charts. It's a corker. Sax Boy Billy, the Puerto Rico song.

0: On the streets, oh, I love it, Glenn Fry. The heat is on. Doom. Now, of course, Sam gets lyrical. Here we go.
1: Sam gets lyrical, lyrical.
0: She was speaking the lyrics of a famous song, and you had to try and guess what it was.
2: Every time I look into your loving eyes.
0: Of course, it was You Got It by Roy Orbison. You got it. Every time I look into your loving eyes. I don't know the words.
1: You don't know the tune either, but yeah, Roy Orbison.
0: Roy Orbison, of course.
1: You got it.
0: You got it.
1: Shall I spin the wheel?
0: Spin the wheel.
1: Can I just say, though, before I spin the wheel, I have added a few more names of people that entered. There was James, Sophie, Harry, Ava. She's getting ready for Diana, so she's...
0: And they all got it right, though.
1: They've all got it right.
0: Spin the wheel,
1: just
0: spin the wheel. Spin the wheel.
1: Only people with right guesses go on the wheel. I can't believe it. She's only going to do it again. Nikki!
0: Spin the wheel again, Ginge. Let's do a double whammy. Spin the wheel again. Because Nikki always wins. I did realise Darren Carter had won before.
1: Has he?
0: Yeah. Oh, that was close to Alex.
1: Oh, that was really close to Alex. Unfortunately, though, it's James!
0: James, well done to Nikki and James. Alex Delaney, you were so close then.
1: Very close. He was the one that just went past.
0: But you still got a chance to do it again. Oh, yes, you have. Is she speaking the lyrics again of another song? This is an easy one. If you don't know this, you're kind of like, oh, it's. I think it's 80s.
1: Oh.
0: But you'll soon know by the first line. Here it is.
2: Travelling in a fried out combo. Travelling in a fried out combo.
0: Travelling in a fried out combo.
1: I ain't got a bloody clue.
0: You ain't got a clue, Ginge? Travelling in
1: a what? A fried out combo?
0: Travelling in a fried out combo.
1: Travelling in a fried out combo.
0: Ah, so.
1: Well, there you go. We're making them work for them today.
0: Well, I thought that was quite an easy one.
1: I mean, I suppose if you know it, it's always easy, isn't it?
0: Yeah. See, Nikki probably get that one as well. She's on the ball, isn't she, Nikki?
1: She is. She loves the music. That's what it is.
0: Now, Wonderwall could finally be number one after 31 years on, thanks to England fans.
1: Yeah, bookmaker Corral have made the 1995 Oasis song 4-5 odds-on favourite to top the UK single charts this week after it was adopted as a terrace anthem. Basically, the fans and the players... They all sing it after we've won a game in the World Cup. And it would be the first time the song has topped the chart after peaking at number 2 in 1995. So we didn't even make it to number 1. And it's going to 31 years on.
0: Well, hopefully it will.
1: Oh, it will.
0: Maybe.
1: Going to be the one that saves me. And after all.
0: Oh, that'll do, Ginge.
1: You're my Wonderwall. See how I dropped a note then? I dropped an octave.
0: You dropped something, Ginge, that's for sure. Yeah. I'm not sure what it was, but I can only imagine. Thank you. Here's a bit of Belinda Carlisle. We'll leave the light on.

0: Pixie lot, dance like no one's watching. I often do. There you go. I like that song, actually.
1: Yeah,
0: very, very good. Very catchy. I like a catchy
1: just
0: song.
1: What we need for the summer.
0: Yeah, out today. Pixie lot. Let's do a song or movie for beach outfits. Things like Earth Thong.
1: Sandal in the Wind.
0: who's sorry now?
1: Speedo.
0: Bermuda shorts triangle.
1: Mankini in a bottle.
0: Tiny kangaroo down shorts.
1: The thongs we do for love.
0: Poetry in lotion.
1: Itsy bitsy teeny weeny yellow polka dot bikini.
0: 50 pairs of shades.
1: Long tail Sally.
0: Scooby Doo, where are you?
1: Day Flipper.
0: The 50 X Factor.
1: Anything by the Beach Boys.
0: I like what you did there, Ginge. I like what you
1: no
0: did.
1: No problem.
0: Diving Mask Miss Daisy.
1: Topless in Seattle.
0: Anything by Speedo Ballet.
1: Hey, nude, where's my car?
0: If you can think of any others, then do get in touch with us. We'd love to hear from you. Of course, let's do this again.
2: Sam gets lyrical, lyrical.
0: She's speaking the lyrics of a famous song, and it really is a famous one. But what is it?
3: Travelling in a fried out combo. Travelling in a fried out combo.
0: See, I think that's quite easy.
1: Well, like I say, if you know, you know.
0: Darren Carter's got it right, and there's a few other people got it right, haven't they?
1: Do you want me to tell you? So far, Ava's back in again.
0: Ava.
1: I tell you one thing, she's on the ball today.
0: Well done, Ava.
1: Charlotte, as you said, Darren Carter, Thomas, Hannah and William so far.
0: Wow, there you go. There's a few more coming in as well, Ginge. We'll reveal those a little bit later on. Right, keep it here. Ginger and Nuts live.

0: Amy Grant, Baby Baby. Before that, Tony Braxton with Breathe Again. Breathe, breathe.
1: Breathe again, if only I'm good.
0: Through the heat.
1: Feeling like I've got something sat on my chest.
0: Now, the Americans, this is the top 10 weirdest British foods according to Americans.
1: Oh.
0: Ah. Interesting list, Ginge. And number 10, beans on toast.
1: What?
0: Why do they think that's weird? Don't they have beans on toast?
1: We need to ask Diana these things.
0: We certainly do.
1: Number 9, Yorkshire pudding.
0: Yorkshire pudding, which is, oh, it's just lovely, isn't it?
1: Oh, yeah.
0: Just
1: bit
0: flour,
1: of gravy in the middle.
0: Flour, egg and milk, isn't it?
1: Yeah. Very much like a pancake mix.
0: Yeah. Scotch egg, which is basically a hard-boiled egg encased in like a sausage.
1: Meat. Rolled in breadcrumbs.
0: Rolled in breadcrumbs, yeah.
1: There you go. Haggis.
0: Never tried haggis.
1: I've tried haggis once at Rangers. It was blooming horrible.
0: What is it now, Ginge? It's kind of...
1: just all these
0: bits of gut and all sorts of horrible.
1: Wrapped in a pig's bladder in it or something.
0: Bubble and Squeak is at number 6.
1: Ah, and Jelly Deals is at 5.
0: And Spotted Dick is at 4. I can understand why they think that's weird.
1: Marmite's at number 3.
0: Which is basically yeast. I've it on toast every morning. I love it, Marmite.
1: You do, you love your Marmite.
0: Ooh, black pudding, which is basically dried pig's blood. It's nicer, isn't it, Ginge?
1: When you say it like that, sounds weird, doesn't it?
0: But tastes
1: one thing,
0: beautiful.
1: It tastes beautiful.
0: It certainly
1: especially
0: does.
1: Especially with an egg and a bit of bacon and a sausage. And at number 1, that what they think is the weirdest, toad in the hole.
0: Which is basically sausage.
1: In a Yorkshire pudding.
0: Yeah, Yorkshire pudding.
1: But do you think they know what toad in the hole is?
0: They probably don't know what a Yorkshire pudding
1: it's a
0: is,
1: frog
0: Ginge.
1: In a pudding.
0: No, it's not a frog. A toad.
1: It's a toad, like a toad. Are they thinking, oh, a toad, oh, they're horrible. Oh, that's in a pudding. Do they think that we... Because in France, they eat frog's legs.
0: Yeah, no, it's not frog's legs or anything like that. It's just a sausage in a Yorkshire pudding.
1: Oh,
0: it's nice, though.
1: Oh, it's beautiful.
0: We haven't had that for a while, Ginge. Toad in the hole.
1: We're eating healthy.
0: Yeah, it's not very healthy, is it?
1: It isn't, no. Not with the sausages, no. Yorkshire pudding, no.
0: And the top 10 UK summer foods for 2026 have been revealed. And at number 10, you've got picnic-style meals.
1: Chips as an easy summer side.
0: Sharing platters at 8.
1: Potatoes on a barbie.
0: Fish and chips on holiday at 6.
1: I tell you one thing, fish and chips on holiday and chips by the seaside, you cannot beat, which are number 5 and 6.
0: Ice cream from a van. Oh, an ice cream van.
1: You have to take out a blooming another mortgage now to buy from the van.
0: I know.
1: It's so expensive.
0: Quite dear.
1: Seaside fish and chips. Is that not the same as fish and chips on holiday?
0: Well, there you go, Ginger. I thought that. Barbecue food is at 2.
1: And picky bits are at number 1. And
0: what,
1: you know...
0: What's picky bits?
1: Well, like, you know, like cocktail sausages, probably like mozzarella balls and olives and things that we don't like. But like a picky tea.
0: Like, oh, okay, picky tea.
1: You know, you have a bit of everything. Cool,
0: yeah.
1: That's a bit of chicken.
0: Bit of pickled onion.
1: Pickled onion, bit of beetroot.
0: I see what you mean there, Ginge. So, picky bits is at number 1. That's our top summer food for 2026.
1: Everybody's gone mad, haven't they? M&S picky bits. Oh, because they do. You know, you can buy off a certain shop.
0: Is it Marks and Spencer's?
1: No, TikTok.
0: Oh, okay.
1: You can buy a board that says, off my tits on M&S picky bits.
0: Oh, okay. Oh, thank
1: you.
0: Was there a need to swear, Ginge?
1: I didn't swear. It's another word for boobies. I can't say off my boobs on M&S picky. It doesn't rhyme. A bit like Kenny Katona's World Cup song. It doesn't rhyme anymore.
0: It's terrible, isn't it? It really is. If you missed it earlier on, you missed the corker.
1: We ain't hearing it again.
0: No,
1: you
0: we're not playing it. We've decided we're not playing it again. Right, keep it here. Ginger and Nuts live.

0: Boom, boom. And she's on the line right now. How are you doing, Diana?
1: I'm doing fabulous. I'm still on my BB Mac Cloud 9, but, you know, it's only been a couple of days.
2: It's understandable, Diana. It's understandable.
1: I know.
2: But I'm sure a few weeks ago I told you that you could keep your hot weather over there. I didn't need it back, yes. But you've sent it back my way. I'm sweating again, Diana. Sweating like a pig.
1: Oh, no. Well, I'm going to cool you down with a summer anthem.
2: How okay, sounds good to me.
0: Oh, sounds good,
1: all
0: Diana.
1: All right. This week's pick of the week is by UK artist Thomas Cavanagh and his newest single, Summer Song. Thomas is no stranger to the Ginger Nuts family. I first featured him back in 2025 when I discovered his 80s retro-inspired track Mixtape. Originally from Birmingham and raised in Devon, Thomas is a singer-songwriter who blends country, pop, and rock with big anthemic hooks. Just a few weeks ago, he released Summer Song, a track made for summer. It's the kind of song you crank up with the windows down at a backyard barbecue or while spending a day at the beach. It's a total feel-good anthem. As Thomas

0: Sings, "Summer is forever, baby. It's a feeling." Now, as a Midwestern girl from Chicago, I could only wish that were literally true, because our summers never seem long enough. So make sure to enjoy every minute of it. Thomas has also recently launched his new clothing line, Dead Cowboy, featuring hats and tees. And don't forget, you can also cast your vote for Thomas in the BCMA 2026 Awards for UK Male Artist of the Year. In the meantime, be sure to follow Thomas on Facebook and Instagram for the latest tour dates, music, and news. And check out Summer Song. It just might earn a permanent spot on your summer playlist.
1: As we turn up the fans.
2: And he's from Birmingham.
1: Birmingham.
2: Woods, which I love.
0: Yeah.
2: So all that's left for you to do, Diana, is introduce this Summer Anthem Single of the Week.
0: My pleasure, you guys. So this week it is Summer Song by Thomas Cavanaugh, right here on the Ginger Nut Show. Enjoy, guys.

0: Oh, but a Duran Duran, Hungry Like the Wolf. Before that, of course, Thomas Cavanagh with Summer Song. S-U-M-M-E-R or something like that. I was singing along to it, Ginge.
1: You were?
0: I know, badly.
1: Badly, but, I was going to say, once again.
0: Lacey says, I can definitely hear this becoming a summer soundtrack.
1: Really catchy chorus, said Mark.
0: S-U-M-M-E-R. Sarah says, that instantly puts me in a good mood. Proper feel-good tune.
1: Great review, Diana. What a fab song choice this week, said Ben.
0: You can tell this was made for summer days, says Olivia.
1: Michelle said she's definitely adding it to her playlist.
0: Exactly the sort of song you want on during a barbecue. Totally agree with you, Ava.
1: I told you she was ready for dinner.
0: We need a barbecue, Ginge.
1: We do. We need to get a gas bottle. Now, that's how to kick off the weekend, said Rachel.
0: I'm just checking to see if there's any others. I don't think there's any others come through. But what a great song. Really enjoyed that, actually. Clive Harrop, by the way, he says, you're melting over there, but we're drowning here. We're currently having a typhoon, which is a hurricane. So much rain, he's been mopping since 5 a.m.
1: Wow.
0: But nothing's damaged or anything like that.
1: So
0: he's quite pleased about that. So,
1: okay.
0: Yeah.
1: And as long as they're all safe and the animals are all safe.
0: That's it.
1: Material things can be replaced, can't they?
0: They certainly can. Thinking of you both, Clive and Becca. Now, using full stops in text messages has been branded aggressive by Gen Zers.
1: Oh, get over.
0: Seriously?
1: We all need punctuation in life, otherwise where do you take your breath?
0: Well, apparently it's aggressive.
1: The little dot to signify the end of a sentence could be on its way out, along with other forms of punctuation. This is ridiculous.
0: This is what's going to happen.
1: This is basic English.
0: Exactly.
1: It's
0: and this is what's going to happen.
1: When people put there, and they don't mean there, they mean theirs.
0: Yeah, or where, and they put where.
1: Yeah. It's just not right. Apostrophes, commas and full stops, they all matter.
0: It'll just go out the window now, that's the thing.
1: Well,
0: and almost a third of us are trying to get fit through dancing, according to a survey.
1: Hey, I might give this a go. 16% like to dance more than 3 times a week. The most popular place to boogie is in the kitchen. But 1 in 10 rate their moves as dad dancer. And 16% say they have 2 left feet.
0: I think I have 2 left feet.
1: I don't think you've got 2 right feet, either.
0: It's because I've got flat feet, that's what it is.
1: You only have to tap the floor and they think the elephants are coming down the high street.
0: Oh, I tell you what, I can hear you at night.
1: No, I'm saying
0: when I'm downstairs.
1: The noise you make, it's like a herd of elephants.
0: No,
1: coming.
0: I can hear you. When I'm downstairs, I can hear you. And I sometimes think, oh, calm down, Ginge, banging about up there. But yeah, it's your feet.
1: Oh,
0: and I don't think you realise it, you know what I mean?
1: I wasn't insulting your weight, I was saying the fact that your foot's flat.
0: I wasn't
1: it creates a slap.
0: I wasn't insulting your weight,
1: you
0: either.
1: Because you say the floorboards are creaking under the pressure of me moving about. Charming.
0: No.
1: Let's move on.
0: Sam gets lyrical, your last chance to get in your answers. Sam gets lyrical, lyrical. She's speaking the lyrics of a famous song, but what is it?
2: Travelling in a fried out combo.
0: Travelling in a fried out combo.
1: What could it be?
0: How many people have got it right so far, Ginge?
1: 12.
0: 12 people have got it right so far. It's quite an easy one. Easy peasy, come on.
1: Very easy.
0: Get your answers in at Ginger and Nuts or gingerandnutslive@gmail.com. Right, I'm going to play this one, Ginge, because it is hot.
1: It is.
0: It's getting hotter, isn't it, now?
1: Oh, it is, yeah.
0: I might have sunbathed in the garden this afternoon.
1: Oh, not naked.
0: Well, no, I'll have to put my pants on, won't I?
1: Yeah. There's a bloke out the back digging the hole.
0: Oh, really?
1: You don't need to see that, does he?
0: Meat and 2 veg.

0: I tell you what, Ginger, it's a fast-moving show today, isn't it?
1: It is, it's nearly over, I can't believe it!
0: Sam gets lyrical, by the way. She was speaking the lyrics of a famous song.
2: Travelling in a Floyd Outcombe.
0: The answer was Down Under by Men at Work. Quite a few people got it right. Let's spin the wheel. See who's on the winner's list today. Oh, my, oh, my. She won it last time, Ginge. She's spinning again.
1: Spinning.
0: It was so close to Alex Delaney then as well.
1: I'm going to remove her off. Hang on. If I remove her, she disappears.
0: That's twice.
1: Let's spin again.
0: Like Darren Carter. He won twice, didn't he? That's better.
1: That's better.
0: We don't want Avon.
1: Hannah.
0: Well done, Hannah. Well done, Hannah.
1: Send your address over. We'll get a certificate in the post to you today.
0: We'll do it all again next week, by the way. We've got some corkers lined up for you. Some really easy ones. Some hard ones as well.
1: Sam made sure that we got more than enough to never run out again. She was very annoyed, wasn't she, that I stole her job last week?
0: Yeah, she's got...
1: Her exact words were, I was going to jump in the car and come over and chin you. I went, no, crikey, I was only trying to help.
0: Now, Ginger, big question. Would you eat food that's fallen on the floor, even in the street?
1: No.
0: Well, 80% of us apparently do it quite often.
1: I mean, if I've dropped it in my own home, then yes, maybe. But outside, anything... it's just not clean. Many of us believe the myth that food dropped on the floor is safe to eat if it's picked up within 3 seconds. But the study found food can be heavily contaminated by bacteria the instant it lands on the ground.
0: A survey found 39% of us believe the three-second rule.
1: See, I believe that if I drop it, if I'm quick... However, now, I have to be super quick, because otherwise the dog eats it.
0: But I certainly wouldn't be eating it if it was on the street.
1: Oh, I wouldn't eat it if it dropped on the pavement.
0: No, thank you.
1: Not even if it dropped on the floor in, like, a public restaurant.
0: No.
1: I wouldn't be eating it. No. Just put it to one side.
0: Put it to one side.
1: Leave it.
0: Ooh, let the birds
1: Step
0: eat it.
1: Step away from the food, Janet. Leave it where it is.
0: We're back next week, live and dangerous. Of course, Diana will be back next week as well, which is really exciting. I think she's got some corkers lined up over the next couple of weeks.
1: I think I'm going to have a new feature ready for next week as well.
0: What's it going to be?
1: Spice it up a bit. Not sure yet.
0: Oh, okay.
1: But it'll be all fun and games.
0: All right, then. We'll see you next week, then, everybody.
1: Adios, everyone.
0: Adios. We'll leave you with George Ezra.

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A very warm welcome along to this week's edition of the Classic Retro Countdown. I'm Richard Todd here on your number one station as we look back at a classic UK Top 40 singles chart. From this week in chart history, counting down the numbers from 40 through to number one. On the show this week, we head back to the 12th of July 1982 with 8 new entries, 16 going up, 14 going down and 2 non-movers. First of those 8 new entries, this week's number 40, The Big Bean from Pigbag. And they're on the way next.

There's the first of our 8 new entries on the chart this week. This week at number 40, The Big Bean from Pigback. And new entry number 2, this week's number 39, from Patrice Russian.

The second chart hit of 1982, the follow-up to Forget Me Nots. I forgot how good that was. It's called I Was Tired of Being Alone. Number 38 is Donna Summer.

Donna Summer, new at this week's number 38, Love Is In Control, Finger On The Trigger. And the new entry is Keep Coming, number 37, his Junior with Too Late.

the follow-up to the huge hit Mama Used to Say from earlier in 1982. And his only other solo UK Top 40 single would return into the charts in 1987 alongside Kim Wilde, of course, with Another Step Closer to You. Too Late this week at number 37. And a new entry at 36 is The Brats and Chalk Dust, The Empire Strikes Back.

0: strikes back.
1: The brat chalk dust. The umpire strikes back.
2: You're the pits. You're a scum, man. You're not fit to be called a human being. I was talking to myself.
1: New entry this week's number 36 and new at 35, Cliff Richards.

climbing five at this week's number 33 for The Clash and Rock the Casbah, 12th of July 1982, the UK Top 40 best-selling singles. From this week in 82, see Stevie Wonder down at number 32 with I Do, I Do. And at number 31, it's a new entry for Dex's Midnight Runners and Come On Eileen. And we'll park that just for a few weeks and play that next time, as it will be huge in the summer of 1982. Let's play this now. Last week's number 30, climbing three places, Paul McCartney and Take It Away.

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the Classic Retro Countdown, giving you the chart from the 12th of July 1982 this week, the UK Top 40 best-selling singles of the week. Plays Roxy Music down 10 at this week's number 29, the title track from their final studio album, Avalon. And at number 28, on the way up for David Essex.

There's Dollar with Video Tech. It's a new entry. No, it's not. It's a climber. Sorry, reading the wrong line. Up three places this week's number 26. Kid Creole and the Coconuts, I'm a Wonderful Thing, Baby, down at 25. And at 24, it is a new entry. That's the line I was supposed to read. Here's Yazoo.

written by those Gibb brothers, Barry, Robin and Morris, and a hit for Leo Sayer, Heart Stop Beating in Time. This week's number 23. 22, Charlene, I've Never Been to Me, and at 21, it's the reissue of Lynyrd Skynyrd's Freebird.

Lynyrd Skynyrd and Freebird, severely edited back in 1982. Full length version is just over 9 minutes. This week at number 21, it's the Classic Retro Countdown. It is the 12th of July 1982, and we are moving into the top 20, and we're doing that with a climb of 11 places for Japan on the

An absolutely first-class version of I Second That Emotion. There's Japan climbing 11 places to this week's number 20. And this week's number 19 to end the first hour of the show, the last song in the first hour, Las Palabras de Amor from Queen.

0: Las Palabras de Amor from Queen. Down two places at this week's number 19. Down at number 18 is the Beatles movie medley from the Beatles. Down at 17, Diana Ross, Work That Body. 16 tracks left in our top 40. You'll hear every single one of them in the second hour of the programme. The classic retro countdown from July the 12th, 1982. And hour two on the way, and we'll get underway with some jam. Who will be playing next?
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A couple of jam singles that was only available on imports, but it still reached the top 10, picking at number 8 in 1982. Just who is the 5 o'clock hero? Down at this week's number 16. And at 15, No Move for AC/DC.

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Night Train, The Visage. Steve Strange Band, of course. This week up 7 places, number 14. And at 13, it climbs 5 for Cherie and Murphy's Law.

0: Sherry, Murphy's Law. Whatever will go wrong, can go wrong. Or is it whatever can go wrong, will go wrong? Yeah, that's it.
1: Got it all together, don't you, baby?
0: Climbing five, this week's number 13. A disturbed thought, how funny that was that I got that wrong. That's Murphy's Law. Highest climber, this week's number 12, hot chocolate.

this week's highest climber, climbing 24 places last week at number 36, this week at number 12, Hot Chocolate, and it started with a kiss. It's the classic retro countdown. I'm Richard Todd here on your number one station. It's the 12th of July 1982 as we count down the UK top 40 best-selling singles from this week in 82. And we continue just ahead of this week's top 10, in fact falling out of last week's top 10, down to at this week's number 11. It's Midge's version of the song from the 70s by the Walker Brothers, his Midge's version of No Regrets.

A couple of versions around in 1982 of that in the UK Top 40. That's the one that did the best. The other one was by the Bell Stars. Natasha's version of Ico Ico this week climbing two places at number 10. And at number 9, it's up 11 places for Bananarama with Shy Boy.

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says Trio with Da Da Da. Don't love you, don't love me. Climbing 23 at this week's number 7. Number 8 before that, Bucks Fizz up 5 with Now Those Days Are Gone. UK top 10 best-selling singles from this week in 1982. And we continue now with Imagination, number 6.

Night to Remember. Last week at number 6, this week up one place at number 5. 12th of July 1982 on this week's edition of the Classic Retro Countdown. At number 4 playing next, Odyssey had a big hit in 1980. In fact, at number 1 with Use It Up and Wear It Out. This one peaked at number 3 in 1982. Down one for Inside Out.

Last week at number 3, this week down one place at number 4, Odyssey and Inside Out. Top 3 time now. One goes up, one goes down, and one doesn't go anywhere. And the one that goes down is last week's number 1.

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A Measure Your Chart, the UK top 40 best-selling singles from July the 12th, 1982. 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

So welcome along, it is Supersonic 70s. I'm Jeff Dorsett, going to be your pilot of these airwaves. Right through the decade, we start with Joe Walsh, Rocky Mountain High. Or rather, Rocky Mountain Way would be good, wouldn't it? And then Bill Nelson's band, Bebop Deluxe, a bit of pub rock there and Ships in the Night. So we've got the best of British, Jigsaw. John Turner up in Cumbria's got a few tracks on as well. The classic album comes from 1975, involving Fleetwood Mac. One that got away is Judas Jump. A glam rock hit from Hello. A number two hit from Dr. Hook. Story around the song comes from David Bowie. With the beat, from 77. And interviews, Philip Wright, good friend of the show, from Paper Lace. And Lowell Cream, founder member of 10cc. And Chip Hawkes from the Tremolos. But talking about a number one single they were involved in. If you want to get in touch, please do so. The email is chunkyjeff@gmail.com. chunkygeoff@gmail.com. Right, time for the Finn Brothers, before they became Crowded House.

0: 9, 8, 7, 6, 5, 4, 3, 2, 2.
1: Jeff, we
0: two,
1: have a problem.
0: Two,
2: this could be
0: two,
2: a rough ride,
0: two,
2: Jeff.
0: Two,
1: Jeff,
0: two.
1: We have a problem.
0: In the 1970s, almost there, but no cigar. These no are the cigar. Songs that made it to number two with Jeff Dorsett, 1970s.
3: Right, and we're turning the clock here to the 24th of June, 1972, with Dr. Hook and the Medicine Show doing Sylvia's Mother. It was stalled at number two. What do you think might have been at number one? Okay, a bit of glam rock. These guys shortened their name. It was their fourth number one. We'll see what happens after this.

0: goodbye.
1: Wonder if you ever got together there. The wonderful Dr. Hook there and The Medicine Show and Sylvia's Mother from the 24th of June 1972 playing here on Supersonic 70s. And I said, what was the number one single, keeping that at two? I said they shortened their name. Well, they did. They went from Tyrannosaurus Rex to T-Rex. I said it was their fourth number one. That was following on from Telegram Sam and Get It On and Hot Love. And it was this.

0: original and best of British bands, producers, and music, all shaped our great musical heritage. Small Faces, David Bowie, Level 42, Primal Scream, Primal Scream, Jeff Dorset's The Best of British, songs that are a big part of your life and always will be. Enjoy the music, except no substitute. Best of British.
1: And that's why I want you to get involved. We want to wave a flag. The Americans do it so well. Let's get into there. Whether it be a song or whether it be an artist, I want you to put it down on an email. Mark it Best of British and send it in on an email. 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Spelled ChunkyGeoff at gmail.com. Anything for the 70s, we will do it for you. So this is one of the selections we're going to put out here. It's the song, the wonderful song, Sky High by Jigsaw.

0: That's our selection there. Best of British. Sky High as a song there by the terrific Jigsaw. Led, of course, by Danny Dyer, tragically no longer with us, but what a good songwriter. He wrote especially for Candlewick Green, Who Do You Think You Are, as well as that, Sky High. So it's Best of British. Put it on email, chunkyjeff@gmail.com.
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0: Right, three questions for you. Give the answers all in about 20 minutes' time. Question number one. Got a three-way chance on this one. Barry Manilow had his first success with which song in the UK? Was it A, Could It Be Magic? B, I Write the Songs? C, Mandy? So Barry Manilow, what was his first success in the UK? Was it Could It Be Magic? I Write the Songs? Or Mandy? Question number two. Beggar's Banquet was an album by whom? And question number three. What was Prince's first album released in 1978? Big in the 80s, but Prince, what was his first album out in 1978? Now, especially for our good friend John Turner up there in Cumbria. Hope it's not too cold up there, John. Now, I'm going to put in a few of your songs, starting with this one, Renaissance.

0: 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It's the classic album of the week.
1: Well, we're going to turn the clock here to 1975 from an album simply called Fleetwood Mac. And from it is a track that John's picked out, John Turner, that is, and we're going to go with Landslide.

Such a good song there. Stevie Nicks wrote it. Landslide from the 75 album simply called Fleetwood Mac. Right, what about this? Another one for John. Right. Arms of Mary. Good stuff.

0: Hope you like those, John. And if you want to do the same as John and get your tracks on Supersonic 70s, drop us a line, chunkyjeff@gmail.com.
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0: Right, and this week on the show, we're going to go to 1977 for Sound and Vision. David Bowie made number 3 in the UK from an album called Low. Now, this was a song by Bowie when he'd retreated to America to get away from his drug addiction. Backing vocals done on this were by Brian Eno and Mary Hopkin. Yes, the then wife of producer Tony Visconti. Those were the days, remember her? Mary thought that the backing vocals would be too low in the mix, but David whacked up the faders so her vocals were blasting out. Sound and Vision was a hit in the UK despite David doing absolutely nothing to promote it, and this was his biggest hit since Sorrow, which was...

0: Taken from the Low album, Sound of Vision, 1977. Right, just in front of some interviews, a little bit of an answer to the quiz. Question number one on Supersonic 70s. Barry Manilow had his first success with which song? I gave you a three-way chance on this one. Question, could have been number one, could it be Magic? B, I Write the Songs. C, Mandy. So which of those was his first success in the UK? The answer, C, Mandy. Question number two, Beggar's Banquet, an album by whom? Obviously, the Rolling Stones, and this might have caught you out. Question number three, what was Prince's first album released in 1978? It was called simply For You. So if you've got For You and Rolling Stones on Beggar's Banquet and Mandy for Barry Manilow, give yourselves a nice little pat on the back. OK, following on from David Bowie, we're going to go with an interview here with Philip Wright, founder member of Paper Lace. Remember, Billy Don't Be a Hero was huge for them. But they had this great success on a very good talent show called Opportunity Knocks.
1: As I remember, you won about 5 or 6 weeks in a row on Opportunity Knocks.
2: That's right. We did the audition in 1970. And the letter to appear on the programme came in 1973. So 3 years of sort of... not really waiting for the letter to come through the door, but that's how long it took. And then we appeared on the show, and we did. We actually won it 5 weeks on the trot.
1: Yeah.
2: Then there was a space, and then we were on the all-winner show. So it was sort of almost 6 consecutive weeks of TV with something like a 7 million viewing audience. And
1: tremendous.
2: You can't knock that. I mean, after 3 years, we thought, do we go on the show? Do we really need it at this stage in our careers? And when we heard about the viewing audiences, there was no contest. We just had to get on the show.
1: A lot of it was down in the early days for your hits with the writers, wasn't it? I mean, Callender and Murray put out a lot of hits, didn't they?
2: Absolutely. I mean, when they were major players when we met up with them, and they'd seen us on the TV during the Opportunity Knocks episode, and they got this song, and they said they got in touch with our management, and they said, bring the guys along. We think this record's going to suit them, and we came along, heard the song, and said, it sounds great. It sounds a great idea. It was a real story song, quite a sad story,
1: yeah.
2: Quite relevant today, even. And
1: of course,
2: and so we got in the studio, we recorded it at Majestic Studios in Clapham. And the rest is history.

0: I thought I'd actually play that because they made number one in America. It was their follow-up to Billy Don't Be a Hero, the wonderful Paper Lace. Right, second our interviews here with the founder member, one of the four, Graham Gouldman, Eric Stewart, Kevin Godley, and this time we're talking to Lowell Cream about their titles because they were always good.
1: But going back to the 10cc thing, I mean, part of it sort of broke out of the Mindbenders, didn't it? But as the fact of you got together, it must have been exciting. You know, when you think about who's going to write with whom, how the blend's going to come together, but more especially, how you came up with some of these titles. I mean, when you think about Life is a Minestrone, the Wall Street Shuffle, I mean, some of those things are absolutely wonderful. Good Morning Judge. I mean, have you been up before a judge recently? I mean, have you caused any trouble?
2: Not in the past 10 years.
1: Yeah, and then the dreadlock holiday. What a great thing that is. Of course, it then ties in, doesn't it, with our very good friend at the Moody Blues, Justin Haywood or something, out on a boat, wasn't it?
2: Well,
1: Jamaica.
2: Yeah, we'd met Eric and I and our wives used to go down and stay with... We lived in Manchester. We used to go down and stay with Justin and Marie because they lived in Teddington Lock, which is outside London. And I can't remember how we... Oh, I'll tell you how we met him, because Hot Legs, after The Underful Man, were asked to support the Moody Blues on their tour.
1: Oh, right.
2: And that's how we met Justin, and we became very good friends. And we got on great with Just. I haven't seen him for a while now, because, you know, years have passed. It's like 40 years ago.

0: That's the wonderful 10cc there, and Life is a Minestrone. Right, third of our interviews here as we're rapidly running out of time. Chip Hawkes, singer with the Tremolos, but talking very much about a number one single, Yellow River, from Christy.
1: Well, yes, it is true, but also the whole track is the Tremolos.
2: Ah, right.
1: And we recorded it with my voice. And then, but we had Call Me Number One in the bag at the time.
2: Yeah.
1: And we wanted to release Call Me Number One.
2: Yeah.
1: So we said, look, this is, you know, it sounds like it's a smash, this Yellow River. So what we'll do, we'll form a band, and we'll bring Jeff Christie down from Leeds.
2: Yeah.
1: And put his voice on our backing track and everything else. And we'll form a band around Jeff Christie. That was me and Alan did that.
2: Oh, good.
1: And
2: fun.
1: That's exactly what we did. So really, it's a Tremolo record, but Jeff Christie wrote it.
2: Yes.
1: Yeah. All we got from Jeff Christie was a piano and a voice as a demo.
2: Wow.

0: one in 1970. That's the wonderful Yellow River. Right, we're going to go out with one of these.
1: Supersonic 70s, the one that got away, Jeff Dorsett.
0: This is by Judas Jump from 1970. This feeling we feel is the one that take us out.

0: That's just a slice of Judas Jump there, This Feeling Alright. It's the one that's going to take us out. Should have been a hit, but wasn't, so it's one that got away. So thanks very much for your company. Stay safe, stay well, and look after one another. Catch you next time.
1: Jeff Dawson, Supersonic 70s. 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
2: David Cloak. 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

quite a bit of a raucous start on the analog ears for this edition. This is David Cloak. Welcome to Great Songs from 1960 to 1995. Sort of songs you would have heard on the old analog radio, kicking off with Living in a Box, formed in Sheffield in 1985 with their 1989 number 10 hit, Blow the House Down, and the Cornflake Girl from the classically trained Tori Amos, getting to number 4, 1994.

It's not just what we play, it's the way we play it. And we play it better than anyone else. These are the analog years.

0: playing you a great eclectic mix of songs that you have heard on the old AM and FM radio. We call them the analog years. Basically, because digital radio got launched in 1995, so we celebrate the songs pre-digital radio as we take you back to 1975, first US number one for Captain and Tennille, and Love Will Keep Us Together. Before that, Rochford. You think he's a bit of a one-hit wonder, hasn't done very much. Well, he's been awarded an MBE. He's done far, far more. Check it out on Wikipedia or another sort of encyclopedia and find out about Andrew Rochford, MBE. Took two bites of the cherry to get him to number four in 1989. Originally a 1988 release for Cuddly Toy on the Analog Ears.
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0: So a song that's been covered by both the Rolling Stones and Rick Astley, who actually, after his 2023 appearance at Glastonbury, is now even more super cool than he thought he was before. The Temptations, Tamla Classic from 1966. Ain't Too Proud to Beg on the Analogue Years.
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For me, that's a song that's kind of a little bit hard to place in the 1980s. Is it sort of early 80s? Is it mid-80s? I'll put you out your misery. And mine as well. UK number 2, 1983. Definitely worrying. Say, say, say. Paul McCartney and Michael Jackson on the Analog Years.

0: Hope you're enjoying our offering on the Analog Years. If you'd like to get in touch with us, we'd love to hear from you. 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I'm David Cloak. These are the Analog Years with Chicago Sticks. Babe, number 6 in the UK, 1979, features on a brilliant compilation. You know, you don't see this compilation anymore, compilations like it, I think. American Heartbeat and Tamla Classic, 1968, got to number 19. You're All I Need to Get By, Marvin Gaye and Tammy Terrell.
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said the lead singer of this group, Journey, with Who's Crying Now, a guy called Steve Perry, claimed that he thought of the chorus as he was driving around in LA and felt the absolute need to get it onto, as he described it, a mini cassette player. Now, how many of you have got one of those loitering around in the attic? I have. Definitely. Who wouldn't expect anything else, would you? David Cloak here with the analogue years from 1981 now to 1986.

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And we play it better than anyone else. These are the analog years. This is Ultimate 90s.

The analogue is with Donna Allen from 1986. Young lady who sung quite a lot for Gloria Estefan while she was on tour for 9 years. That was serious, and I have to say, there is not one slightly mediocre track on that album. What's the story? Morning Glory. Some might say Oasis from 1995 on the analogue years. As we'll conclude this hour with a number one from Lisa Stansfield, and this from 1972 from America.

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If you're lucky, both. Well, that was the thing. These are the songs that you would have heard on said radio. The Analog Years is proud to present great songs from 1960 to 1995. Ahead of the launch of digital radio, we celebrate the songs from that era. I'm David Cloak with Queen from 1980, number 5, 7 million seller. Another one, Bites the Dust, and number 2, 1975 for Sweet and Fox on the Run.

proper, proper eclectic mix on the Analog Ears. I'm sure you'll agree. Public Image Limited with the unmistakable lyrics of John Lydon, ex-Sex Pistols. That's Rise, got to number 11 in 1986. An unmistakable Dionne Warwick and Walk On By, covered by a lot of different people, got to number 9 in 1964. As the Analog Ears plays you an artist from Hayling Island who was a backing singer for both Kim Wilde and Marie Wilson and came up with this wonderful one-hit wonder, 1992. Got to number 19 for Julia Fordham and Love Moves in Mysterious Ways.

0: an artist that definitely deserves more success. Julia Fordham, 1992, got to number 19. And Love Moves in Mysterious Ways on the Analog Years.
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Sometimes as a radio presenter, you really try yourself with a couple of tongue twisters. So here goes. A signature song from Sweet Sensation, the eight-piece British soul group with Sad Sweet Dreamer. Phew, got that one over and done with. 1974. Got to number one in October of that year, as I think on the analogue years we'll get a little bit coy, a bit shy with Diana King from 1995.

The first of three singles from her brilliant album, debut album, Tougher Than Love. Diana King, from Jamaica, singer-songwriter with Shy Guy. And before that, The Shy Boy from Bananarama, 1982. Third top five hit for them in that year, got to number four. As the Analog Years takes you back now to 1979 and the second number one.

0: someone who has played a lot of music in my time, a lot of music, I'm always asked, what's in your top 10? It's difficult to answer, but certainly a strong consideration is that song from 1994, The Pretenders. Got to say number 10, I'll Stand By You on the Analog Years. 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

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I'm David Cloke. Oh, what a class song, 1969. Tamla Classic getting to number four. Stevie Wonder, My Cherie Amour. Bruce Willis. What a singer. What a great singer he was. 1987, number two, a cover of the 1964 Drifters hit Under the Boardwalk. And before that, a little bit of self-indulgence. Hope you don't mind. Some Rockney. Apparently that's a genre. For Chaz and Dave, their biggest hit by far. Number two, 1982. And Ain't No Pleasing You. As we conclude this edition of the Analog Years with some Earth, Wind & Fire on the way from 1978, Fantasy. After this, US number one, UK number seven for Billy Joel.

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Bella and Beatty look after you, the Liver Beds. Paul Helsby looks after the music. From the greatest city in the world, Liverpool, it's the Friday Feel Good Show with Paul Helsby.

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1: Hello and a big warm welcome to you this Friday evening here on Mersey Radio. You've tuned in to the Friday Feel Good Show, which is starting now 7pm through till 9 with yours truly, Paul Helsby. And we've got lots to get through, including Friday Feel Good 5, something for the weekend love track, country rock, unsigned bands, our Liverpool sounds, and also lots more tunes to go alongside it. So stick around and we'll get you on the way to your weekend. Here is the Friday whistle, though. It's the weekend train into Lime Street. Here it goes. Stay tuned, got plenty of tracks to get you right in that mood with some weekend anthems coming your way, including this one, starting with Franz Ferdinand on the Friday Feel Good Show.

Van Morrison, Brown Eyed Girl on the Friday Feel Good Show. We also had Inner City with Good Life, and also kicking off was Franz Ferdinand with Take Me Out. Hope the week's been kind to you. You can always get in touch at paulhelsby at merseyradio.co.uk. 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Coming right up now, we've got our Liverpool Sound, where we have three from the Liverpool bands and artists. Goes like this. From the-

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1: Our Liverpool sounds this week was the Lightning Seeds with Pure. We had Zootons with Valerie and Holly Johnson from 1989 with Americanos. We've got our Sunday for the Weekend love track coming up with a little bit from The Temptations right after this.
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2: On the Paul.

Our love track this week was The Temptations' My Girl. We had Chris Stapleton with Tennessee Whiskey for our country track. And also our rock track this week was Woman from Tokyo with Deep Purple. In the news this week, it's the anniversary, 40 years on, of Thin Lizzy and Live and Dangerous, probably the best album Thin Lizzy produced, a live album, Double One, and here's a track from that, Boys Are Back in Town.

Kristen Lizzy, the boys are back in town, celebrating 40 years of Live and Dangerous from 1978. We've got our unsigned bands coming up right after this track from Living Colour on the Friday Feel Good Show.

Audio Ghost and Amaze You. Played that one last week also, which was a great track, and that country song kicking off with Norman Borland and Mary Hoey with Let's Dance the Whole World Away. One of my favourites, that one. This next track, You and Cry, they're doing a tour this year in October 26th across the whole of the UK, including Manchester Bridgewater Hall. And we've also got other local ones in Birmingham, but the rest are Scotland and London. This one's Hue and Cry. Everybody deserves to be loved, goes something like this.

lot of jazz influences in that one. It's basically a song called Animal by Irene Serra, and it blends all alternative pop and cinematic textures with ISQ's signature jazz influences. This next one, Benjamin Irvine, and it's Heads High.

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1: Bella and Beatty look after you, the Liver Beds. 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

That's your Friday Feel Good 5 at number 5 this week. Rock the Boat, Hughes Corporation. Number 4 was Phil Collins and Two Hearts, Oswald. And Don't Turn Around at number 3. At number 2 was Get Ready by The Temptations. And this week's number 1 was I Want You Back by The Jacksons. If you've not seen the new Michael Jackson film, highly recommend. Good life story. Real eye-opener to see what he had to go through to learn all those dance moves, really put the work in with his family there at such an early age. What talent. This next song, I'm going to carry on with a bit of Jay Gellis Band and Centrefold on the Friday Feel Good Show.

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1: The Vapors turning Japanese and Foo Fighters learning to fly. We've got time for one more. And I'd just like to say thank you very much for joining me on this Friday evening here on Mercy Radio and on the Friday Feel Good Show. Keep it locked. We've got Will Meadows coming up with your classic rock show. So until 7 p.m. next week, you take it easy. Have a great week. I'll catch you at the same time next Friday. We'll leave you with a bit of Joe Walsh.

0: Bella and Beatty look after you, the live beds. Paul Helsby looks after the music. 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
3: Oh, hi, folks. Here we go.

Well, howdy there. Well, that was a good little kick-off to the show, wasn't it? You know, Steppenwolf and Born to be Wild. Well, we're going to keep it going with the Classico Wings tune. Yep, Jet.

0: absolute classic rock.
1: Indeed it was, you know. And do you know what? I saw my mate today, you know, and he said, I've just joined the gym. And I said to the trainer, the lady trainer, he said, I've got now, he says, I want to impress these beautiful girls. So he said, which machine, you know, should I use? And she says, try the ATM machine outside. Oh, blimey, I think one of these. 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
1: 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But see, you've got it lined up. 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

0: was meant to be enjoyed.
1: There's a bit of an indie knocker going on there, I think, with that, you know. And, this is it's Australian band In Excess. Remembered all the singles they had out, didn't they? Well, this is, I think it's one of their better ones, you know.

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1: Ooh, blimey, that was not bad, was it? You know, hey, do you know what? My wife, you know what? She says, I saw your mate. I said, go away. I said, that's my line. anyway, I did. I saw my mate, and he said, we were eating some KFC chicken, you know, and the wife says to him, she says, before you eat that chicken, just think that they had a family, you know, just like you. And my mate said, well, that's why I can't even speak, you know. He said, that's why I always order the family bucket. I bring the whole family together. Anyway, swiftly moving on, the Choir Boys. Interesting, isn't it?

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4: Ooh, hi folks, here we go. We're going back in time. Well, no, we're not going back in time. We just have with Genesis there, you know. But this is... there's a great old guitar fellow. This is Billy F. Gibbons. And him from ZZ Top fame, you know, with a track from his solo album. Interesting. It's called Hollywood 151. That's the name of the track, not the album, you know. Right, here we go. Hang on.

0: absolute classic rock.
1: Oh, that was blimey, that was good, wasn't it? Foot tapping, guitaring, and all sorts of ring type thing going on. Hey, do you know what? I saw my mate the other day, you know, and I says to him, I said, do you believe in monogamy? And he said, believe in it. He said, I've got a table made of it. I thought, oh, blimey, here we go. Well, this is a strange brew because it's the name of the song from Cream. Here we go.
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1: Who indeed you are, you know. And that was going back in time kind of a thing. Well, this next track, folks, is a defo going back in time, because it's one we don't often hear, and it's from a band called Foreigner. You remember them, don't you? Right, well, hang on. Let me just pick out this jinglelet and we can get going. Back in

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0: Hello, it's me, Will Meadows. Well, guess what? It's time of the show. Time of the show. Sure, that's right, you know. Hang on.
1: Time for a classic track in its own right.
0: Yep, that's what I meant to say. And this particular track is can be any genre, as you know, folks. And I tend to go with stuff that is still a little bit rockyish. This one is from, it is rocky, but this one's from a Scottish band called Gunn. We've been together for a long, long time, you know. Anyway, well, you'll know it. Let's give it a bash.
1: Time for a classic track in its own right.

0: time for a classic track in its own right.
1: Ooh, we're not playing it again, you fool. No, I pressed the button again. Hey, it was all right, that one. You remember the original, don't you? Well, you know, well, that was it. Gun. Cracker. Right, we're going to take it down a couple of Smoothington notches now, you know, and it's more of a solo acoustic kind of a tune from Paul McCartney.

Those are rather soothing ones, you know. 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I'm going to wake you all up with this one now. Now I've got your attention.

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0: mata wakatangi hangi kuwe uwo tamata ya tuli puka kapiki monga hola nuku boka wena wakatana tahu mata kuwai tena nuru kawa miki tora.
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2: Oh yeah, I couldn't even sing along to that jingle. I don't know the words. You know what I'm saying? We could always try and learn, I suppose, and do it live. Nah, forget that. Right, well, that was a classic old Led Zeppelin, bringing it on home. And now we're going to see if there's any gold on the ceiling. Yep, with the Black Keys.

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1: Ooh, the ending of that sounds a bit like the Gene Genie guitar, doesn't it? You know, the David Bowie tune. Anyway, do you know what? We're going to put a spell on you. Yeah, this is the original Creedence. Not Creedence, I can't even get me a gob going here, you know, Creedence Clearwater Revival. And I put a spell on you. Later done by Jeff Beck, I do believe.

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1: Oh, classico, that one's it, you know. And I put a spell on you. I think Josh Stone done that with you, Bannerman, Mama, you know him, the boomerang fella, whatever his name is. Anyway, we're going to keep it going, plodding on with Hawkwind.
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1: You are indeed. We haven't got long left on the show, so I'm going to swiftly carry on, you know. But just wanted to tell you, this is a conversation that was made over the telephone when somebody phoned up the tattoo studio artist, whatever you call it, you know. And the person says, "Oh, does it hurt to get a tattoo?" And the tattoo bloke says, "Well, it depends on the area." And the fellas on the other end, the customer, says, "I'm from Leeds." Anyway, here we go, humble pie.

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1: What we're going to do right here is go back. 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
2: 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And it's a track from Squeeze.

Well, it was a rather nice little foot tap of that, and a sing-along kind of a tune, you know. And this coming up now is Joe Walsh, you know, and he's turned to stone.

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1: Ooh, and it's that time of the show, and I've got to wish you all a bon voyage, folks, and big thanks for staying tuned. 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

There we go, the Doobie Brothers there, and their very first single here on the First and Last Radio Show. That was released in 1971. That was Nobody. Although, did you know that they were actually called Han from their initial introduction as a band in 1969 all the way through? Well, until sometime in the 1970s. They matter because they've had 6 top 10 albums and 16 Billboard Hot 100 hits as well. And they're also a bit of a rarity to evolve from biker bar boogie to blue-eyed soul, whilst, of course, staying very commercially successful indeed. As I mentioned then, string of hits, long train running, China Grove, Blackwater and Waterfall Believes remain staples of classic rock. Now then, Nobody was their very first single, which was released in 1971. It was reissued, by the way, in 1974 as well. That was their first one in the 1970s. Their last one was released in 1979 from their 1978 album Minute by Minute. Here on the First and Last Radio Show is the Doobie Brothers again, depending on you.

0: There we go, the Doobie Brothers then, and their last release in the 1970s from 1979, that was Depending on You. As I mentioned, it was released in 1979 from their album Minute by Minute, but that particular song has also been seen on many compilation albums as well over the years, including the 1981 compilation album The Best of Doobies Volume 2, and also The Greatest Hits in 2001, and also in 2007 compilation The Very Best of the Doobie Brothers. Right then, still to come then here on the first and last radio show, we have got the first and last number ones from the American charts and also the UK charts as well. The UK one is rather difficult today, got to be said. You need to know your music, I am sure. We've also got a absolutely fantastic American artist I would love to see in concert if I can. We've also got a band as well from the UK that I have seen in concerts. Lucky, lucky me. And also we have got the classic album as well from an American megastar as well. Find out who they all are during the rest of today's show.
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0: So, Simple Minds were formed in 1977 in Glasgow. To date, 21 studio albums and 75 singles. Although, before they were known as Simple Minds, they were actually called Johnny and the Self Abusers. So glad that name went. Throughout the 1980s, of course, they had a string of hits. Although not massive, they were still absolutely fantastic. Promised You a Miracle in 1982, Glittering Prize, Someone Somewhere in the Summertime, also released in those particular years as well. Waterfront in 1983 is great. And of course, Don't You Forget About Me in 1985 from The Breakfast Club. There's also been Alive and Kicking and All the Things She Said and Ghost Dancing as well in 1986 or in the mid-1980s. But we are going to go to 1990. And in just a moment, their very first single to be released in that particular decade, a song that would reach number one on the Italian charts. It would be a top 10 hit as well in Ireland, the UK, the Netherlands, and also Sweden as well. You're going to hear Let There Be Love in just a moment, which is an absolutely brilliant tune. Now, they didn't release that many singles in the 1990s, nine to be precise, throughout the year, four of them in 1991. So we are going to play for you the last song first, before that they released in the 1990s, released in 1998 from Neapolis, the album. Here are Simple Minds and War Babies.

0: Let me go. Let There Be Love then, from Simple Minds, from 1991, the first single to be released in that decade from them. And before that, War Babies, released in 1998. Catch Simple Minds if you can live. They are brilliant. I saw them in 2025, and I said absolutely brilliant.
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0: Belinda Carlisle was born in 1958, August the 17th, 1958 to be precise. She is, of course, an American singer and songwriter, and gained fame as the lead vocalist of the Go-Go's that she co-founded back in 1978. Before that, she was actually in a band called The Germs, and she was, in case you didn't know, the drummer for that punk rock band. And she was actually named Dottie Danger, believe it or not. Of course, as I said, she would go and co-found the Go-Go's in the late 1970s, and they would have a string of hits. But they would break up in 1985, and Belinda Carlisle decided to go solo. She's had a string of hits in the 1990s. Live Your Life Be Free, Little Black Book, In Too Deep, Always Breaking My Heart as well. All great tunes in the 1990s. But we are, in just a moment, going to play her last single to be released in the 1980s. The song is called La Luna, so you'll hear that in just a moment. But before that, we're going to play for you her first single to be released anywhere in the world, as a solo artist anyway. It would reach number one in Canada and number nine in Australia. It would also be a number three hit as well on the Billboard Hot 100. From her debut album called Belinda, this is Belinda Carlisle and Mad About You.

0: So Belinda Carlisle and La Luna, the last single she would release in the 1980s. By the way, English translation is, of course, The Moon. It would be a top 40 hit in many countries where it was released. Highest position was actually number 8 in Finland. And before that, you heard from her debut single as a solo artist, 1986, it was Mad About You. And of course, after then, in 1986, she released I Feel the Magic, which wasn't as commercially successful. But of course, in 1987, Heaven is a Place on Earth really did launch it for her. I Get Weak, Circle in the Sand, Love Never Dies, all released in the 1980s. And of course, in 1989, there was also Leave a Light On, another fantastic tune. I can't believe that was released in 1989. Throughout the 90s, she also had some great singles as well. Little Black Book, Half the World, Do You Feel Like I Feel, Live Your Life Be Free, of course, Runaway Horses, and also Summer Rain as well. And of course, We Want the Same Thing, also released in 1990. She has since done some bits and bobs with the Go-Go's, and I believe they're touring. I don't know, so don't hold me on that one. But of course, her success is still as a solo artist.
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0: Right, we're going to go back to 2012. What was the final UK number one single of that particular year? Do you know? Well, have a guess. It is a difficult one. I've got to be honest with you. I would never have guessed what this was. And of course, it's not a Christmassy tune. Okay, what will it be? As I said, have a guess and you'll find out in just a moment. The very first one from 2012 was by, of course, Coldplay. You can hear it in the background. It is the brilliant Paradise.

0: the Justice Collection then, the last number one from December of 2012. He Ain't Heavy, He's My Brother. That was a charity single for the victims of the Hillsborough disaster, of course, in the late 1980s. That was due to a investigation into the News International at the time in that particular year. Absolutely horrible. Before that as well, you heard from Coldplay and Paradise. In between those two number ones, you had James Arthur and Impossible, Robbie Williams with Candy, One Direction, yes, with Little Things. Wow, 2012. Labyrinth with Beneath Your Beautiful, Calvin Harris with Sweet Nothing, The Script, Hall of Fame, Rihanna with Diamonds. Oh, loads of great artists throughout 2012 getting to number one. And Gotye featuring Kimbra, Somebody That I Used to Know. There we go. They were all number ones with some other ones back in 2012.
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0: Right then, let's go back to 1962 here on the first and last radio show. What will be the last number one of this decade? Find out in just a moment. Have a guess. You might be right, might be wrong. You never know. Now, the first one was The Lion Sleeps Tonight by The Tokens this particular year, but we played that recently. No offense, you don't want to hear it again. So we're not going to play it again. Instead, this is the first new number one of 1962, although it was actually a re-entry. Oh, well, never mind. It is a song that would start a dance craze back in the 1960s.

0: So, named after the Telstar communications satellite that was launched into orbit in 1962, that was the Tornadoes there, and Telstar. That, by the way, was a number one hit on the UK singles chart as well, also in 1962. Before that, you had the first, well, technically the second number one of the year in America. That was Chubby Checker and The Twist. The first was The Lion Sleeps Tonight by The Tokens, which we played not that long ago. In between, you have Bruce Channel and Hey Baby, what a great tune. Elvis Presley, Good Luck Charm. Stranger on the Shore by Mr. Acker Bilk. And The Stripper by David Rose. Lots of great tunes, including The Locomotion by Little Eva as well. That was also a number one hit in 1962.
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0: Yep, it is time then for the last bit on the show where we play for you the first and last song from a classic album. Today we go back to 2001. The album is J-Lo. It was the second album to be released by Jennifer Lopez. And it has the songs I'm Real, Play, Walking on Sunshine, Ain't It Funny, Carino as well, I'm Gonna Be All Right, Secretly, and See Ya, See Acabo, which I know I said pronounced incorrectly, so apologies for that. But before that, number one track is a massive track, a number one hit in many, many, many countries around the world, and a top 10 hit virtually everywhere where it was released. This would be one of the songs that would certainly launch her career even more. Here is J-Lo, and Love Don't Cost a Thing.

0: that was the last song on today's show. 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
1: 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Well, now you do. 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

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Powerful. Learn when you go out.

Good evening and welcome back to the Sullivan Show. It's great to be back. A bit of excitement, a bit of anxiety, but it sounded good so far. I do apologise for any Salt fans out there. I did rush the edit of them two tunes. I apologise for that. It was one minor mistake. I'll continue. Right, welcome back to Mersey Radio. Welcome back to the Sullivan Show. Hope you enjoy the tunes. Feel free. Pass any comments, suggestions, thoughts about the show as it goes along. We've got 2.5 hours, just over, left of some great tunes. Just listen to The Temptations with a tune called Take a Stroll Through Your Mind. Parliament, the short version. Aqua Boogie, Ibasa Kayla, Lady, and two from Salt, Black Is and Black, was the opener for the show. Hope you enjoyed them. Next section of tunes, that's Christine, out in Tranmere. Out in Tranmere, hope you enjoy the tunes, really. You haven't made the choice this week or for next week's show. But we enjoy the tunes. Hope you're listening. I will be checking later. Please let me know that you are. Tunes good out to you. Now, start off some Ovi Wright, a tune called That's the Way I Feel About Ya.

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1: 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Great moments, great.

That was, hang on, my glasses fell off there. That was Barbara Mason with a tune called Give Me Your Love. We had to Martha Lee's the Vandellas, Love Makes Me Do Foolish Things. Barbara Lynn, Take Your Love and Run. I Can See the Turn, I Can't Chance a Breakup. And the marvellous Ovie Wright with a tune called That's the Way I Feel About You. Hope you enjoy them, Christine. Love you. See you soon. Take it easy. Next act of tunes, a bit of reggae for you all. We're going to start off with a tune called Entertainment.

this reggae section of the evening done. There's Derek Harris and the Crystalites. It's All Right, You're Just in Love. Winston Wright, Dr. Upsetter, The Continental's Going Crazy. Tristan Palmer, J.R. Thomas and Rankin Toyin with a wonderful tune, Entertainment, again, back in the day. Anyway, let's get on with the show. I hope you enjoyed that. Time for some sweet soul music on Van Titus with a tune called Cry Baby Cry.